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14: 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And Amanda Knox joins Bobby Cass to talk about surviving prison and life nearly 20 years after being wrongfully accused.
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10: Fox News, I'm Tom Graham. 12 states and Hollywood writers challenging Paramount's buyout of Warner Brothers Discovery have agreed to settle their lawsuit against the mega merger. California Attorney General Rob Bonta is in Los Angeles.
12: With today's settlement, Paramount is required to move production back to the United States by spending, as a floor, at least $300 million more each year.
10: The court still needs to approve the settlement. Anti-ICE protests erupting in Austin, Texas, after a Venezuelan DoorDash worker, Wilbur Garces Perez, was shot and injured by an ICE agent during a traffic stop.
16: About 100 people showed up. Local reporters on the ground say rocks and water bottles were even thrown at law enforcement officers. Protesters, they blocked the streets, and officers eventually had to use tear gas to break up the crowd.
10: Fox's Brooke Taylor, America's listening to Fox News.
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3: A busy week of meetings for President Trump. I'm Lisa LaSera, Fox News. Tomorrow, he addresses the UN General Assembly.
4: A senior administration official tells us that that speech will highlight the things that this administration believes they take action on, problems they believe that have plagued the world for decades. Now, Wednesday, President Xi will arrive here in Washington, D.C. President Trump Thursday will meet him to talk about keeping the status quo regarding rare earth mineral exports. The leaders will address agriculture purchases, but also artificial intelligence.
3: Fox Business's Edward Lawrence at the White House. The president also said to meet with Gulf leaders about the Iran conflict and Ukraine's President Zelensky about the war with Russia on the sidelines of the UN. Operations have resumed at several major Northeast airports after a telecom line issue forced the cancellation of hundreds of flights. Transportation Secretary Sean Duffy tells Fox,
5: if I don't get the money to fix the telecom, this won't be the last time we tell the story.
3: The primary communications line failed at a key FAA facility in Philadelphia. The backup fiber optic line was inadvertently severed by railroad construction workers that left controllers without radar or communications for several hours. The outage happened as President Trump and many other leaders were arriving in New York for the UN General Assembly. A jury convicted a Vermont man of attempted murder in the shooting of three Palestinian college students.
6: The jury rejecting an insanity defense rooted in his claims that he was acting on orders from the CIA and Mossad. The 51-year-old Jason Eaton now faces up to life in prison in the November of 2023 attack near the University of Vermont campus in Burlington, which left one student paralyzed from the waist down and his two friends wounded. Eaton was ordered jail pending sentencing, which has yet to be scheduled. He had pleaded not guilty but did not dispute the fact that he was the shooter.
3: Fox's John Saucier. 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
3: 12 states in the Writers Guild have agreed to settle their lawsuits against Warner Brothers Discovery, effectively paving the way for the $81 billion mega merger. Among the terms of the agreement announced by California Attorney General Rob Bonta, Paramount has pledged to increase film production in the U.S. and establish monitoring of editorial independence of the company's news operations. The son of a supermodel has died.
9: The son of model Cindy Crawford and Randy Gerber, Presley Gerber, has died. He was 27 years old. Gerber died Sunday at a rehab facility. According to Los Angeles County Medical Examiner records, a rep for Presley's mother, father, and sister, Kaya Gerber, said the family is asking for privacy during this very difficult and painful time. An autopsy has yet to be completed. Presley was a model himself. He was charged with a DUI in 2019, and in 2020, he got a tattoo on his face that read "Misunderstood." A year later, he appeared to have had it removed. Presley had been open about his struggles with mental health and battles with depression. He even started Mental Health Monday videos on his Instagram. Michelle Polino, Fox News.
3: Thousands of Volkswagen and Audi SUVs are being recalled over a defect that could cause drivers to lose steering control.
10: The National Highway Traffic Safety Administration says a steering rack mounting bolt on potentially 208,000 Volkswagen and Audi SUVs may corrode and break, which could mean a loss of steering capability and the risk of a crash. Vehicles affected by the recall, certain 2018 VW Tiguans, 2018 and 19 Atlases, and 2019 through 21 Audi Q3s. Volkswagen and Audi say they're not aware of any crashes or injuries linked to the defect. That owner notification letters are expected to be mailed out in early November, in which dealers will replace the bolt free of charge.
3: Fox's Jeff Manasso. I'm Lisa Lacera. This is Fox News.
11: Justice Department thinks that handgun sales should begin at the age of 18 instead of 21. Nicole Golden with Texas Gun Sense says there's plenty of data showing that 18 to 21-year-olds commit homicides at a higher rate than those who are over 21.
13: 18 to 20-year-olds are known to commit gun homicides at nearly three times the rate of adults 21 and older.
11: In Texas, you must be 21 years old to buy a pistol, but teenagers can legally carry it at age 18. Texas grid managers want to know what electricity price would make big data centers actually cut power during a shortage. State grid operator ERCOT is now requiring over 400 planned centers to report how much power they could cut in an emergency, as well as how quickly they could follow through with it. Data centers currently account for about 90% of the gigawatts in line to connect to ERCOT. That's over five times the grid's record peak, and state leaders warn the volume could threaten overall grid reliability. I'm Joe Morana.
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13: You are not going to want to miss this. 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And Amanda Knox joins Bobby Cass to talk about surviving prison and life nearly 20 years after being wrongfully accused.
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15: Fox News, I'm Deborah Valentine. President Trump meeting with New York City Mayor Zohran Mamdani at Gracie Mansion today. President Trump says the mayor is asking for some federal help to spend billions of dollars in new housing.
16: I would say that was a very federal-oriented job. You're going to need a lot of federal approvals and probably some federal money to do it, but it's always been a great location.
15: The meeting comes ahead of the president's speech and meeting with world leaders at the United Nations General Assembly. Vermont Senator Bernie Sanders delivering an address at Riverside Church in New York City. He warns of the growth of inequality.
17: Never before in human history have so few people held so much wealth and so much power.
15: Vermont Senator Sanders' appearance ahead of the midterms and his attendance at the UN General Assembly in New York. 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
4: Secretary of State Marco Rubio has met with his counterparts from the Arctic 7 bloc of nations on the sidelines of the UN General Assembly as the U.S., Greenland, and Denmark are set to sign a security agreement, though the details of the meeting have not yet been released. The manhunt for a suspect in California has come to an end.
5: Sheriff's officials in Placer County, California, say Derek Spencer was shot and killed by deputies, ending a manhunt that began on Sunday morning when officials received reports of a man pointing a gun at people in a rural area northeast of Sacramento. When deputies arrived, he crashed his car into a patrol vehicle and fired at them before getting away. On Sunday evening, the body of a woman was found inside a home where Spencer had been earlier in the day. California Highway Patrol officers located Spencer with an aircraft's infrared technology. A standoff ensued for several hours, ending when Spencer shot at deputies and they returned fire, killing him. Tanya J. Powers, Fox News.
4: The U.S. and China are talking about a framework for artificial intelligence-related incidents.
6: Treasury Secretary Scott Bessent has proposed a new safety notification system to China's vice premier during talks in New York. Bessent says it would apply to AI incidents that rise to a national security level. Though Gordon Chang, senior fellow at the Gatestone Institute, tells Fox Business,
7: the Chinese regime is increasingly insecure. They're not going to notify us of problems with their AI. So what we have is basically a one-way agreement, and we shouldn't be entering into deals like this when we know the Chinese can't comply.
6: The notification system could be considered by President Trump and China's President Xi at their summit this week. Janine Coselda, Fox News.
4: At the box office this weekend, Resident Evil opened at number one, earning $60 million. Practical Magic 2 in second with $12.2 million. I'm Lee Silasera. This is Fox News.
8: The Justice Department thinks that handgun sales should begin at the age of 18 instead of 21. Nicole Golden with Texas Gun Sense says there's plenty of data showing that 18 to 21-year-olds commit homicides at a higher rate than those who are over 21.
9: 18 to 20-year-olds are known to commit gun homicides at nearly three times the rate of adults 21 and older.
8: In Texas, you must be 21 years old to buy a pistol, but teenagers can legally carry it at age 18. Texas grid managers want to know what electricity price would make big data centers actually cut power during a shortage. State grid operator ERCOT is now requiring over 400 planned centers to report how much power they could cut in an emergency, as well as how quickly they could follow through with it. Data centers currently account for about 90% of the gigawatts in line to connect to ERCOT. That's over five times the grid's record peak, and state leaders warn the volume could threaten overall grid reliability. I'm Joe Morana.
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9: You are not going to want to miss this. 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And Amanda Knox joins Bobby Cass to talk about surviving prison and life nearly 20 years after being wrongfully accused.
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10: Fox News, I'm Deborah Valentine. President Trump Tuesday speaking at the UN General Assembly in New York and meeting with world leaders.
11: He's going to be addressing nearly 130 world leaders and millions around the world with the goal, among many, is to end the Iran war. Ending that war is a goal that so far has proved elusive.
10: Fox's Lucas Tomlinson reporting from New York. In a recent Fox News poll, 51% of registered voters say they'd vote for the Democratic candidate in their district as President Trump urges voters to pretend he's on the ballot. Texas Senator Ted Cruz tells Fox's Hannity conservatives need to unify in November.
12: The challenge for us is that we need to get conservatives, we need to get libertarians, we need to get moderates, we need to get just ordinary common sense thinking people to show up.
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12: News. I'm Sue Gossman. President Trump set to speak Tuesday before the United Nations General Assembly. Fox's Lucas Tomlinson.
13: He's going to be addressing nearly 130 world leaders and millions around the world with the goal, among many, is to end the Iran war. Ending that war is a goal that so far has proved elusive.
12: The president will also meet with Middle Eastern allies. Vermont Senator Bernie Sanders delivering an address at the historic Riverside Church in New York City ahead of President Trump's speech at the UN. He warned of growing wealth inequality.
14: Never before in human history have so few people held so much wealth and so much power.
12: Recent Fox News poll found 63% of people questioned belief the Trump administration has made the economy worse. 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
14: You are not going to want to miss this. 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And Amanda Knox joins Bobby Cass to talk about surviving prison and life nearly 20 years after being wrongfully accused.
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16: News. I'm Sue Gossman. President Trump addresses the United Nations General Assembly today. The conflict with Iran expected to be a top issue. He met Monday with New York City Socialist Mayor Zohran Mamdani at the mayor's residence.
17: I want what's good for New York. I want what's good for the country. So if I had a choice of having him be a bad mayor or horrible mayor, I don't want that. I want him to be a great mayor, and he certainly got potential.
16: It was a third meeting for the two. Paramount Skydance settling an antitrust lawsuit over its merger with Time Warner with a coalition of 12 state attorneys general. California Attorney General Rob Bonta called it a win for workers.
18: More jobs, more economic activity, better for workers, more output when it comes to movies.
16: The settlement includes a commitment to increase domestic film production, help fund impacted workers, and keep cable pricing competitive. 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
25: 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And Amanda Knox joins Bobby Cass to talk about surviving prison and life nearly 20 years after being wrongfully accused.
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27: Fox News, I'm Deborah Valentine. President Donald Trump is scheduled to speak today at the UN General Assembly in New York. He also plans to meet with several top world leaders.
28: Trump has bilateral meetings planned with the UK, Japan, and Ukrainian President Volodymyr Zelensky, as well as a signing event with Denmark and Greenland. Other world leaders to watch, Iran's president set to speak on Wednesday, nearly 7 months after the U.S. and Israel launched their war on the country.
27: That's Fox's Tanya J. Powers reporting from New York. Hurricane Polo grew into a Category 4 storm in the eastern Pacific late on Monday. It's forecast to bring heavy rain to southwestern Mexico, but remain offshore. It had maximum sustained winds of 130 miles per hour. Forecasters say it may intensify further and reach a Category 5 hurricane strength today or Wednesday, according to the U.S. National Hurricane Center. 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
11: Tuesday. Well, I've got a couple of things tonight. Of course, we got the coaches show tomorrow night. I got to thinking this morning while I was getting dressed, I'm going to turn around. It'll be Thursday. Because you know how it goes when you've got something in the evening. Well, of course, you've always got something in the evenings. But
12: yes, I do.
11: When you got something in the evenings that don't normally have a couple of
12: things. Right, it kind of throws you off a little bit.
11: Evening things, you turn around and you say, oh, well, gosh, it'll be the end of the week.
12: I know. and then almost end of the month. It's almost October.
11: We joke about it, but I will tell you, it is flying by. And yesterday, every store you go in, you know, Halloween and Christmas sort of thrown together with, I guess, fall in a small corner.
12: Right.
11: Yeah, some people, I suppose, put a few things up
12: Now,
11: for a fall.
12: Yeah, speaking of that, did you bring your sweater this morning?
11: I did not bring a sweater.
12: All right. Yeah. Well, you don't need it.
11: Okay, good.
12: It is the first day of fall.
11: That's right.
12: Yes.
11: That's right.
12: It's always amusing me with the first day of summer is in, 22nd or so of June.
11: Right.
12: Of course, we've already been in summer mode for about a month.
11: Right.
12: And then the first day of fall is on the 22nd of September, and it's still summer.
11: It's still summer. Yes. That's right. I forgot. First day of fall.
12: Yeah.
11: And when is the first day of winter?
12: That's around the 22nd or so. It varies from year to year. Some days, years it's 21st, 22nd.
11: But in many cases, it's already been cold.
12: Yeah. Now, that's kind of the reverse deal on us, too. It really isn't too cold yet here, usually by the 22nd. But
11: no, but we have some colder weather.
12: Yeah. Every once in a while, we'll have a freeze by then, that type of thing.
11: Well, that's true. I didn't think about that. If you're up north.
12: You've been in full cold mode for a while.
11: You've been in snow mode for a while.
12: That's true.
11: Guess, some of these seasons are probably make more sense if you're in the north.
12: Well, that's why I like meteorological seasons. Meteorological summer starts June 1st.
11: Okay.
12: Meteorological fall starts October 1st.
11: That makes sense.
12: Yeah.
11: With all of our problems around the building, I've been talking with some of our
12: problems? What are you talking about problems?
11: What problems?
12: Oh, the airplanes taking off in the building?
11: Yeah, man. I've been talking to some of the people dispatching various folks, and they were in Ohio.
12: Yeah.
11: They were in Canton, Ohio, where my daughter used to live, so I was familiar with some of the streets and some of the things in Canton. And we were talking the other day, and it's fall there.
12: Yeah.
11: You're right. The temperature's,
12: nice and cool.
11: Yeah, it's the temperature is down, but in the south, she said, well, what is it, fall there? I said, not hardly. Yeah. 528 News Talk 560 KLVI. Kim Komando, and back with a look at the news.
8: The hysteria over AI has now hit Y2K levels. Remember that 26 years ago? 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Media-generated fear sells. Yes, there's real potential danger with AI. I know this. But let's look back. In 1970, the news told us that within a decade, big city residents would all need gas masks. By 1985, air pollution would cut sunlight reaching Earth in half. In 2009, Prince Charles, now King Charles, announced we had 96 months to avoid an all-out climate catastrophe. The point is, yes, the danger is real. But the thing we fear most somehow never materializes. Stay up to date with what AI is really doing with my free newsletter at getkim.com. 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
11: Yes, indeed. News Talk 560 KLEI. It's 534. And thank you for joining us this morning. And okay, I'm just reading my instructions here. We have some giveaways later, and I have special instructions from the sales person on this.
12: Can't imagine who that might be.
11: Yeah, let me take. I'll just make note of that. Do you know what I do more and more and more?
12: Mm-hmm.
11: I'm just aiming my phone over here mm-hmm. and taking a picture of that. And then I can get rid of that screen. Do you do that?
12: I've learned to do that with time.
11: Serial numbers, whatever.
12: Yeah, exactly. I'll catch myself sometimes doing it the old way. Get a piece of paper, write this number down. You big dummy, just take a picture.
11: Take a picture of it. That's exactly. Yeah. Well, I do that also when creating passwords and such, and I have to confess in a super secret place, I do write them down.
12: Bad idea, actually.
11: But I will take a picture of it because, you know, with my, I don't know, I will forget the password before I write it down. You know, I'll say, I'll do that in an hour. And then, what was that again? So I always take a picture of that screen where you put your password in.
12: Now, does your company require you to change your password every number so much period of time? No, ours does.
11: Oh, joyfully. I'm so grateful for that.
12: I think it's every 60 days, 90 days, something like that.
11: I think ours is about
12: to change it.
11: Same. Yeah. And I've got couple of banks that do the same thing, but not every 90, but they'll make you change it. Here's what I don't get, and it just irritates me, is the I have a couple of apps on there where you can't charge anything or anything. It's just apps. I want to say maybe an HEB app
12: because
11: I go in there and you can use that app, punch in your store, and it'll tell you what aisle stuff is on. Convenience kind of apps.
12: Right.
11: They're always wanting you to change your password.
12: Yeah. Why?
11: Like if somebody gets into my app and wants to find out where they
12: tour
11: have to turn
12: HEB,
11: more power to them.
12: Yeah.
11: So and then they don't keep your app to where you can or have the facial recognition or whatever.
12: Mm-hmm.
11: So 9 times out of 10, some of these what I consider apps of far lesser importance.
12: Mm-hmm.
11: When I go to actually use them occasionally, It needs a password, of which, of course, yeah. I've forgotten.
12: I've forgotten that a long time ago.
11: And I don't have that my password key with me. I don't walk around with that. So.
12: Right.
11: Anyway, first world problems, I guess.
12: Mm-hmm.
11: 5:37, and again, it's a Tuesday morning. Al's coming up at 6:05. We have some Ricky Skaggs tickets appearing at the Luncher. We'll be giving those away a little later this morning. Right now, I guess we should take more of an official look at just all what's right. happening with the weather.
12: Sure.
11: And it was not unpleasant yesterday. It was hot, but it was not a bad day.
12: It wasn't
11: at all.
12: A bad day at all. Did you see the nice lightning display we had yesterday evening?
11: I did not.
12: I was over toward Lake Charles. It's one of those isolated storms you can see, you know, from 60, 70 miles away. And, boy, it looked like it was a living beast. It just had flashing lightning all over the place. A lot of people have sent me pictures.
11: Mm-hmm.
12: And it's pretty impressive. Old saying was that used to be called heat lightning.
11: Right.
12: And the reason why it was called heat lightning is it usually happened during the summertime, which is typical. And you see lightning flashing, but you never hear thunder because the darn storm is so far away you can't hear it.
11: But
12: that's all it is. It's simply a thunderstorm, usually in the summertime, where it's so far away, you see the light flashing, the lightning at night, but it's just you're too far away to hear the thunder. Simple enough. But we had a couple storms over there. Jasper also had a nice little thunderstorm. That was yesterday afternoon late. They got up to 100 degrees yesterday, too, by the way. And then it hit at a gust of 39 miles per hour and dumped an inch of rain real quick. So it was really a small storm, but did impact them pretty nicely. So that's a pattern again for today. Pretty doggone hot. Most areas hitting the mid-90s. A few upper 90s still possible, up especially in the lakes. And late in the day, late afternoon, evening, a couple of thunderstorms will pop. And then a little bit cooler beginning tomorrow and into the weekend. We're talking about minor cooling, though, low 90s for highs by the weekend. And lows should slip down to about 70. We'll see some upper 60s in some spots, particularly up in East Texas lakes. Hurricane season remains shut down. Wind shear is increasing over the Gulf, which gives us great confidence we'll make it through the rest of September with no activity. Got two hurdles to get past. The one that's easiest is, of course, the 24th, 2 days away. That's mm-hmm. the anniversary of Rita. The other one is Delta, which hit October 10th. So that's a little bit bigger hurdle to get past. But, boy, if we get past the 10th of October, turn off the lights, the party's over.
11: Yeah, when do we see a little cooling in the Gulf? By the 10th, we would start to see
12: I would think so, yeah. It's holding steady right now in the upper 80s because we haven't had any fronts yet. But once we start getting even the weakest of fronts, we'll start to gradually nip away at it a little bit. So we'll start seeing that falling very slowly.
11: And Coach's show coming up tomorrow night at Lamar University. Should be no problem for that. I got some high school ball coming up this weekend. Mm-hmm. No problems there.
12: Right.
11: Lamar's over at Nichols.
12: No problems there.
11: No problem there. So that's also the good news. Of course, when you're doing radio coverage, you don't want the lightning delays because of all sorts of issues. But for anybody, any school, you know, I've tracked high school ball for years. And in Evadale, when my granddaughter was cheerleading and such, and nothing worse than lightning delays.
12: Oh, yeah. Well, you know, I'd like to know why in the world is Nichols doing a 3 o'clock kickoff in September?
11: Doesn't make any sense to me.
12: That's kind of stupid. Now, I might say, A&M play. Yeah. Well, the problem is there, you got television involved.
11: Right.
12: And they demand some of these stupid kickoffs, which is really insane. 11 o'clock in the morning, you know, and you're going to be hot. Of course, they played last Saturday. Well, I say they played. They didn't show up. they played at 2:30, which is brutal. I mean, the hottest part of the day is 4 o'clock. But it's all driven by TV. But in this case, why would Nichols do 3
11: o'clock? Yeah, I don't understand to do that.
12: Do an evening game.
11: And I think that Lamar, and I don't have the whole schedule in front of me, but they drop back to some 6 and then 3. But they'll move up to the earlier games, I think, in October.
12: Yeah, it makes some sense because it normally will be cooler, more pleasant. But, boy, you know, September football games at 11 o'clock, 2:30 is not a wise thing.
11: Not a lot of fun.
12: And like I said, for the big guys, they don't have any, you know.
11: Yeah, they're dictated.
12: They have to do what they're told.
11: Sure.
12: Yeah.
11: All those timeouts. Some of those timeouts dictated by TV.
12: Yes, all the TV, the 3-minute timeouts.
11: How times have changed.
12: Yes.
11: 5:41, News Talk 560, KLVI, Jim Love, and Greg Bostwick. Al in at 6:05, a little later this morning. As I say, we'll have some Ricky Skaggs tickets coming to the Luncher to give away. Plus also talking with the folks from the Alzheimer's Association. They have a fundraiser upcoming, and we'll talk to them. Do you see where President Trump...
12: What do you do now?
11: Well, ain't that the truth these days? Trump and the communist had a chance to meet.
12: Well, this is the second big meeting he's had with the commie.
11: And he told the commie he has a chance to be a great mayor.
12: He does. What, he's going to have an out-of-body experience or something? Or?
11: Speaking alongside Mondami at a news conference after holding a meeting, Trump and Mondami said they're working to create more affordable housing in New York City.
12: Mm-hmm.
11: Both pointed to the Sunnyside Yards project. When it comes to building more housing, Mondami said he'll work with anybody.
12: Okay.
11: Regardless of party.
12: Yeah.
11: To make life better for New Yorkers.
12: Even Orange Satan, huh?
11: Yes. Yeah. How can you do? I don't know. It's politics. But, you know, one day when they're not standing there, they're evil incarnate. And the next day, it's my old friend and my buddy.
12: That's because he's bringing a checkbook.
11: Yeah, that's right. Because I could get some federal money. So I need to be nice. It's just it amazes
12: Politics are interesting.
11: It is. It is interesting. Yeah, I've still never understood. I never understood Ted Cruz. Trump insulted his dad, and then they become best of friends.
12: Mm-hmm.
11: I'll tell you, insult my dad, we're probably never going to be friends. It's all about politics and expediency, I guess, in politics.
12: Well, I see that the story bus below that the Lindsey Clancy thing, they want a limited inquiry into the holdout juror. Leave the guy alone.
11: Well, and what are you
12: inquiring? This is ridiculous. It's his right as a jurist to make his own mind up.
11: Yes.
12: And he had good grounds for it, in my opinion. He had a strong conviction, and I applaud him for standing up.
11: Well, and you know, as we found out more, and we found out that some of the other jurors actually wanted to, I think, acquit her.
12: Yes.
11: Okay. You have one juror that says you don't get a free pass for the first three kids you kill.
12: Exactly.
11: And that's basically it. I know that's harsh.
12: And that was difficult for him to do because it's 11-1. He was a lone dude.
11: Because the other jurors are saying, you get a free pass. Now, the fourth kid will hold you responsible for it, but the first three are free.
12: Yeah. You got to practice killing first. You know?
11: I mean, that's really what they're saying.
12: Yeah.
11: So this one man, in my, I don't know about you, I think so too, in my opinion, is standing up for right.
12: Mm-hmm.
11: He's standing up for right.
12: Yeah.
11: Now, how you're going to assess the penalty, if you want to say she's mentally ill and she spends the rest of her life in a mental institution, is it in prison?
12: Mm-hmm.
11: But she needs to spend the rest of her life being punished for this act in some manner.
12: Right.
11: And they're saying acquit her.
12: Yeah. And he stopped it.
11: And we're blaming this man for saying no.
12: For killing three children.
11: And obviously premeditated what sent her husband on errands, did all sorts of things, planned it, took the one who could fight the most first, all that. This was clearly premeditated.
12: Yeah.
11: And now the world hates the juror.
12: Mm-hmm.
11: What is this world coming to?
12: Yeah, he's probably regretting he was on that jury.
11: Yeah. Don't you know?
12: And that is a kind of a warning shot to everybody else. Do you really want to be on jury service?
11: And that's a good point. I know that for a jury this controversial, where you have a really controversial case, and I know we have lawyer friends, listen, I suspect it's very hard to get a jury. And when you have things like this happen, it's not only a grave moral responsibility to serve on that jury, but if you're going to face all this afterwards.
12: And in today's world, you'd be looking over your back all the time.
11: That's right.
12: Because some nutcase might say, I'm going to get that person.
11: How about to get that person? So how are we going to pick a true jury of our peers with behavior like this?
12: Yeah.
11: And it's also difficult to get to jurors on some cases. Period. And difficult to get them on cases. I know one lawyer told me, like, copyright cases and things like that, which are a different animal, but they're very complex and they can be very long.
12: Right.
11: And most people, it could be a two-month case or whatever. And they say,
12: I've got a job to do. I've got a family to raise.
11: It's very complex, and you're having to grapple with all these things. Mm-hmm. So it's hard to get juries, period.
12: Yes.
11: And I don't, it is, to me, a sad thing.
12: Yeah, it is.
11: 546, News Talk 560, KLVI.
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11: News Talk 560, KLVI. It is 550. And this is interesting, not surprising. Mm-hmm. Media accounts report that the protesters quickly organized, and that's in quotes in this story, a spontaneous anti-ICE protest in Austin following the shooting of a Venezuelan man by Immigration and Customs Enforcement.
12: They don't know any facts, but they're going to protest.
11: Well, but here's the interesting thing. A Fox News digital investigation shows the protest are being promoted and organized, spontaneous, they say.
12: Sure.
11: Promoted and organized by a coordinated network of far-left socialist and communist groups.
12: George Soros and who?
11: Hmm. Democratic Socialist of America, Freedom Road Socialist Organization, Party for Socialism and Liberation, which works closely with a communist American-born tycoon living in China who supplies the money.
12: Yeah.
11: What is his name? Roy Singham.
12: I never heard of him.
11: I never have. Congressional lawmakers investigating the Singham Network, allegedly having these guys ready to go anywhere.
12: Yeah.
11: And by the way, they don't do this for free.
12: Oh, of course they don't.
11: Talked to someone the other day, by the way, that actually attended, sort of embedded himself with some protesters in one city. And a reporter that we both know, and said when he got to talking to them, they were making a couple hundred dollars a day. And if they could get on TV, they got an extra bonus.
12: Oh, wow.
11: If they could get a shot of them protesting or holding something on TV.
12: Yeah.
11: And this was at a protest in the Northwest. This was a Soros-funded protest.
12: Yeah, right.
11: Spontaneous, you know.
12: Yeah.
11: Totally spontaneous.
12: Yeah.
11: About 4 hours after the shooting, the activists were already at the scene, and I guess they keep these in their apartment, flags of Mexico.
12: Right.
11: I guess a flag for whatever country you need, probably got a variety of them.
12: And they got some pre-made signs, you know.
11: Pre-made signs, headlines, descriptions, anti-ICE message. Signs already made with that.
12: They're all ready to roll.
11: Ready to roll.
12: Yeah.
11: And local media headlines, including KVUE, reported, North Iceland ICE shooting draws large protest as tensions escalate, which is exactly what they
12: want. That's what they want.
11: That's what they wanted. So well, they're paid.
12: It's very appropriate in the People's Republic of Austin.
11: Yeah, paid. But you know, you've got to wonder, I guess they've got people ready to go in any major city.
12: I'm sure.
11: Any major city.
12: And some of these people are actually making a living, as you mentioned, doing this.
11: They make a living being professional.
12: They're professional protesters.
11: Professional protesters. And I suspect you're paid in cash.
12: Yeah. So the IRS doesn't know anything about it.
11: Yeah, probably so. You're paid in cash. And, you know, if you can make $200, $300, $400 a day.
12: That's pretty good money.
11: What is that in, was in Portland and some of those cities where protests went on for week after week. So you think about that.
12: Yeah.
11: You're making a pretty good living.
12: It's not a bad deal.
11: Being a protester.
12: Yeah.
11: And no wonder you're so struggling to get on TV because you get a bonus if you're on TV.
12: And they probably could collect unemployment from the government to boot. So.
11: Oh, I'm sure. And while they're collecting unemployment, probably food stamps.
12: Yeah.
11: Probably in some government subsidized housing.
12: Sure.
11: And yet, the media and many would have us believe these are just homegrown people.
12: Spontaneously
11: protesting an act.
12: Yeah.
11: Which, by the way, I don't know if the man was at fault in Austin
12: We have no knowledge either way.
11: But
12: if the guy did something wrong, he ought to be punished.
11: And
12: I agree totally with that.
11: And I don't know if this fellow should have been shot or not, quite frankly.
12: Yeah.
11: I don't know enough. But I can tell you one thing. Had the person shot stopped, nothing would have happened.
12: Right.
11: Now he would have been arrested.
12: Yeah.
11: But there would have been no shooting. No one just pulled out a gun and shot someone. No, the guy was fleeing. Now, whether that rose to the level that justified that, an investigation will have to be conducted.
12: Yeah.
11: But once again, whether it be, you know, illegals, which, by the way, makes him a criminal, whether it be criminals, whether it be a roadside stop, whatever it is, if you do what the officer says, probably nothing's going to happen to you.
12: This is true.
11: And you get a lawyer, and if that officer's wrong, you take it to court, and you go from there.
12: Right.
11: But you're not going to win on the side of the road, and you're never going to win seeing if you can outrun the policeman.
12: That's not going to win. That's a losing strategy.
11: That is a losing strategy. 555, News Talk 560, KLVI.
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11: News Talk 560 at KLVI, Jim Love, Greg Bostwick coming up, Al Caldwell, 605. Also have some guests from the Alzheimer's Association a little later talking about their walk that is coming up.
3: I could say a bad joke right now, but I won't.
11: I understand. Why does our mind always go to these things? Hey, I noticed on social media this morning, I was looking at various social media outlets, and they have finally caught up with you on the hurricane situation, lack of a hurricane, in that they are saying, since we have had the satellite era.
3: Mm-hmm.
11: And not just saying, oh, for the first time ever, storm.
3: We just don't know.
11: And,
3: except that we don't know for a change. You know, didn't have the technology back there in 1920, 1930 to tell you how many hurricanes there were.
11: I don't know about these guys hiding in a shack in the Hinterlands that took a weather spotter course. I don't know what they're posting. But I noticed some of the other legitimate sites that I think are not always very accurate, but they are legit. Mm-hmm. I noticed they're saying the same thing. What was it, 66? Is that the year?
3: 66 was the start of the first,
11: that was
3: constant monitoring of the tropics.
11: Yeah, that was what they had posted this morning. So, I noticed some of the legit sites are saying the same thing, that this would be the first time since 66, since we've been monitoring, this has happened. And quite frankly, every day breaks a record.
3: Oh, yeah. We're doing very well on that front. We get to October 10th. That's really a significant point, because that was Hurricane Delta, which hit us back in, was that 21? I have to look that up for sure.
11: Well, and that would mean, again, no storm, period.
3: Mm-hmm.
11: This hurricane season, no hurricane.
3: Right.
11: This hurricane season.
3: But strangely enough, we have been the magnet for anything that happened.
11: Boy, that is the truth.
3: Edward is definitely the most significant storm of the season.
11: Oh, yes. And lucky us. Yes,
3: yeah. It came and visited us.
11: News Talk 560, KLVI. Michael Berry. Michael Berry Minute is coming up. Fox News, some local news, and Al Caldwell.
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1: A big speech and a lot of meetings. I'm Dave Anthony, Fox News. That's on President Trump's agenda at the United Nations in New York today. He'll address the UN General Assembly and then sit down with other world leaders from Britain to Japan and Ukraine's President Volodymyr Zelensky. As President Trump says, the ridiculous, never-ending war with Russia must end.
2: The Ukrainian president striking an optimistic tone on social media, saying, quote, there are ideas for de-escalation steps and for addressing fundamental security issues, energy security, food security, and the protection of human life.
1: Fox's Marianne Rafferty. The president will also meet with the leaders of Gulf countries as the Iran conflict continues. Strait of Hormuz shipping still an issue, and Iran-backed Houthi attacks on Saudi Arabia adding to the tension. And also at the UN today, Fox's Alex Hogan reports.
3: President Trump will join the prime ministers of Denmark and Greenland for a trilateral signing ceremony to formalize the new security agreement for the U.S. and Greenland. Reuters now reporting that the U.S. plans to open two new military bases in Greenland. The plan would reestablish one Cold War era military base in the southern part of Greenland and convert a military outpost on the east coast, which is currently being used by the Danish Sled Dog Patrol.
1: The Venezuelan immigrant shot by an ICE agent Sunday in Austin, Texas, leading to protests, is now in a detention center. His lawyer, Kate Lincoln Goldfinch, says that he still has a bullet in his back. Homeland Security says that Wilbur Rafael Garces Perez was in the country illegally with an order for removal. She maintains
4: he had a work permit. He was seeking asylum.
1: There's still more than 100 flights canceled or delayed to and from Newark, New Jersey, and Philadelphia today as airlines recover from yesterday's technical issue that grounded planes for hours.
5: One of the main circuits that controls communications in the Philly and Newark area went down. When they went to switch to their backup line, which was fiber optics, they found out that had actually been cut during a construction project in New Jersey.
1: That's Connor Hanson. 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
9: Temperatures being 30 degrees above average.
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1: Before his trip to the UN today, President Trump had his first meeting when the Republican got to New York City yesterday with Mayor Zoran Mamdani, a Democratic Socialist.
10: The president said he's visited many mayors at Gracie Mansion.
11: Some great ones and some not so great ones, so hopefully you're going to be a great one.
10: Mayor Mamdani said in this meeting on his turf, his focus was the same as in past White House visits.
12: How to improve the lives of New Yorkers and how to use the power of government to take on the cost of living crisis.
10: They discussed the potential partnership to create new housing, with Mayor Mamdani banking on the president's influence.
12: Not just as the leader of the country, but also as someone who has built quite a lot of housing here in our city.
10: While not committing to the project, the president said it would likely need federal approvals and money. In New York, Gernal Scott, Fox News.
1: On Wall Street, before the last trading day of summer, which ends tonight, stocks may rise again. Dow futures are up more than 100 points. NASDAQ futures up modestly the day after surging 600 points to a new NASDAQ record high close. On Monday Night Football, giant disappointment for New York fans, losing a game and their quarterback.
13: Week two of the NFL season wrapped up Monday night as the Los Angeles Rams hosted the New York Giants. And Rams quarterback Matthew Stafford had himself a night, along with receiver Devontae Adams.
14: Just get it away. He's got it! Touchdown, Rams!
13: The call on ESPN, that was the second touchdown of the night for Adams, who finished with 8 catches and 195 yards. Stafford had 4 touchdowns as LA wins big 28-6 to get their first win of the season. But Giants quarterback Jackson Dart hurt his knee on the opening drive. NFL Network reports that he is believed to have suffered a sprained MCL, which will cause him to miss some time.
15: That's Tony Genualdo. I'm Dave Anthony, and this is Fox News.
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10: The driver of that vehicle in the Saturday fatal crash in Beaumont has died of his injuries. At 6:07, good morning. I'm Jim Love with KLVI News. Details after this.
17: Have you heard the news? CNN and MS Now suing Trump. 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
10: The driver of the vehicle in that Saturday fatal crash in Beaumont has died of his injuries. The crash was in the 6700 block of Bigner following reports of a large disturbance. As police were heading to the area, several vehicles were leaving at a high rate of speed. One failed to make a curve, hitting a parked flatbed trailer. 21-year-old Alyssa Messina, a passenger in that vehicle, was pronounced dead at the scene. The driver, identified as 20-year-old Trent Corman of Orange County. Beaumont police say the investigation is ongoing. South Newton County ESD number 1 responding to a Deweyville structure fire on midday Monday at a home on County Road 4154. The home had been recently remodeled and the family was in the process of moving in. The home was heavily damaged. There were no injuries and the cause of that fire is under investigation. Orange County ESD 3 and ESD 4 assisted South Newton County. And pharmaceutical giant Eli Lilly is building a $6 billion manufacturing facility in Houston. Governor Greg Abbott attended Monday's groundbreaking ceremony at the plant off Lake Houston Parkway. Abbott says the pandemic taught us the importance of making our own medicine. The facility is in Houston's Generation Park and will produce the company's first weight loss pill. Construction is set to be finished in 2030. KLVI News Time is 6:10, and KLVI Sports is next.
28: I was looking at a sound clip yesterday that featured former President Barack Obama, who is now totally white-headed. I mean, he's got the snow on the roof.
29: Boy, it takes a toll on him.
10: I'll tell you, the presidency ages you, and yes.
28: He looks like Uncle Ben now, except Uncle Ben had rice. He wasn't worried about race. He liked rice. But former President Obama still speaks very, very well. But I was looking at him, and I mean, you can't help but notice the snow on the roof and say, what happened to this virile young man who took over the presidency at a relatively young age and all of a sudden has just aged so dramatically? It does it to every president.
0: I will tell you, somebody that I really have noticed the age on recently is George Bush.
28: Yeah.
0: He really is showing his age. But, of course, he's, what, in his late 70s?
28: Yeah, he's older than Barack Obama. And let me see. He is pretty close in age. Now, Donald Trump turned 79 this year. I believe George Bush is maybe 5 years younger than him, maybe four.
0: I will tell you, Trump looks old. He seems to be gaining a lot of weight.
28: Yeah.
0: He does not look healthy, not as healthy as he did on the campaign trail.
28: You know, it's amazing how your weight and what it does to you. Like, I am 20 pounds lighter than I was a year and a half ago. You know, people say, oh, God, he's got terminal something. No. I don't think I have, at least I haven't been told if I have. Right. But I weigh 140 pounds.
0: Mm-hmm. Okay.
28: I haven't weighed 140 pounds since I was playing the P-Nana.
29: Yeah.
28: And I mean,
0: it looks good on you, though. I mean, you don't look like
28: I wasn't fishing for compliments, but thank you.
29: But since you are.
28: But since you are.
29: I appreciate
0: it. You mentioned it.
29: Yeah.
28: But I'm serious about that. And even my wife said, she said, I really wish you could get back up to 150. I said, I'm happy at 140. Mm-hmm. I really am.
29: Yeah.
28: I'm wearing all the clothes that I wore when I was in my 40s. And somebody said to me the other day, they said, you still have those? I said, you're damn right I do.
29: Mm-hmm.
28: You don't throw away a suede jacket. It may outfit you or may shrink on you, but there's something about a suede jacket. You don't ever throw one away. And you don't give it to Goodwill because you say there's nobody out there that's worthy of that. And I paid too much for it.
0: I was going to say, I can say I've never owned a suede jacket.
28: I've had two. I've got two. I got a blue one, and my favorite one that I got married in was a black one.
0: I was going to say, where do you wear them? But you wore one to your marriage.
28: I wore it to my marriage, yes. Which happened to be the winning jacket. All the previous jackets didn't work.
0: Obviously, you hadn't worn a suede jacket to the others.
28: Okay, on to sports. Tell you what, the Astros are stepping in it, getting down to the nitty-gritty. They're a game out of first place. And the Rangers are, and Greg mentioned this earlier, Rangers are in great shape for a couple of reasons.
29: Well, they're playing at home against the Mets, which is a good thing, while Astros have to go out to Seattle and play the Mariners.
28: Exactly. And they've in the last couple of years, they've had problems with the Mariners in that last series.
29: And they're one game behind the Texas Rangers right now.
28: And what do we have, 8 games left?
29: Six
28: games.
29: Down to the nitty-gritty. Yeah,
28: Yankees play the Rays tonight. Doesn't really make any difference because Rays are going to end up one. Yankees are going to end up two.
29: Yeah.
28: Red Sox are going to get that other wild card. And there's not going to be a wild card, as we've been telling you, for 3 months in the Western Division.
29: Yeah.
28: So the Astros game behind the Rangers better do something. Giants embarrassed last night after coming off that win against the Cowboys.
29: Losing their quarterback in the first series didn't help.
28: And losing Dart in the opening series.
29: Yeah.
28: And anytime you say ACL, you're talking about
29: you're talking about
28: weeks out.
29: Yeah, maybe even see you next year.
28: Yeah, exactly. That's kind of like it is. Texans, Stroud throws 350 yards.
29: And gets
28: they still get beat.
29: Yeah.
28: Yeah.
29: 0 for 4 in the red zone.
28: Oh, 0 for 2 on the year for the for the Texans, who travel now to Indianapolis. While the Cowboys, they're not in bad shape. They're 1-1. Of course,
29: they're going to Brazil.
28: They're going to Brazil, yeah.
29: Play the Ravens.
28: Yeah, and they're worried about that field.
29: Huh.
28: That soccer field, they're saying it is not in great shape.
29: Oh, good.
28: And so that's all you have to have is get a couple of major
29: injuries. Yeah, right.
28: And that'll break you sucking eggs.
29: Yeah.
28: I guarantee you. Anyway, that's a look at our morning sports brought to you this morning by the folks over at Overhead Door Company, OverHead. Pretty easy to spell and pretty easy to get a hold of. 860-DOOR is our phone number. Now, I guess it was Saturday morning. I got a little can of stuff that they gave me the last time they were out. And they said, every once in a while, just go ahead and hit the runners on your garage door, which I did. And they are now so quiet, you cannot hear them. 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I mean, the closest thing we had to rock and roll then was Les Paul and Mary Ford. Overhead Door Company, 860-DOOR. Our Market Basket weather is next.
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28: You know, we keep talking about, is it October 7th or October 10th?
29: Is the 10th.
28: 10th, yeah.
29: Well, it's actually, yeah, the 10th, it was Delta back in 2020. In fact, we could do a little trivia here.
28: Okay.
29: The latest hurricane to ever hit our area, and I'm talking about Jefferson County, Chambers County.
28: In November.
29: Across, was the 12th. Of October.
28: 12th. Oh, okay. I was thinking
29: of it. The great 1886 hurricane was destroyed Sabine Pass. Sabine Pass at that

0: pulsing out there over toward Lake Charles. And we may see more of that today. Could see a couple of storms late this afternoon. High today in the low to mid-90s, a few upper 90s in the lakes. Low tonight down to the mid-70s. We mentioned the tropics. Nothing going on. Mm. So right through September, we are quiet on day 265. Boy, this will be easy math for you.
1: Boy, this ought to be easy for Jim over in the North Tower. Okay,
0: I'm thinking. He's ciphering here. Got to make sure his calculations are correct.
2: Could it be 100 days
0: left? That's the number.
1: Bam!
0: Yeah.
1: Who used to say that?
0: Emeril
1: Lagasse.
0: Yes, him.
1: Bam! Yeah,
0: a little spice in this thing.
1: By the way, who's on my home answer band this weekend? You got this put together yet?
2: Absolutely not. I thought about that yesterday. I said, Al loves to embarrass me on Tuesday mornings.
1: I do not love to embarrass you.
2: And I said, I have an idea, but I never got to text them. I'm going to try and get our friends from SETX Roofing on this weekend because... Hey, there's a lot to talk about when you're talking about roofing.
1: Yeah,
0: No doubt about it. Of course, some of them are finding out after Ed Ward, they got a problem.
1: And man, I'll tell you, there are so many fences down, including mine, among others. But you go downfield and Boulevard.
0: Yeah.
1: Fence here down. Fence here down. Yeah, go down Calder Avenue.
0: Fencing companies will be busy.
1: Yep, they sure will.
2: It does make you wonder, do you really want a fence?
0: Yeah, exactly.
2: Or back to the days of the old hurricane fences.
1: Yeah. 621 at News Talk Radio, KLVI. Jim Love, Greg Bostwick, Al Caldwell, Tuesday morning, back in a moment.
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0: That is in memory of the Aggies' previously undefeated season. Yeah, exactly. That's true.
1: We got the elimination game coming up against LSU.
0: Oh, man. And that LSU-Ole Miss game.
1: That was a good one.
0: Oh, it was. You know, I

0: the big kick out of my wife's sister, Mary, who's a year younger than I am.
1: Uh-huh.
0: And she never misses any football games.
1: Watches them all. Right?
0: She's widowed for about 6 years. And I'll say, Mary, did you watch that game last night with her? And she'll say, oh, yeah, yeah, yeah. Did you watch it? Yeah, okay. Did you watch it? Watch in the afternoon. She's a football fan, knows her stuff.
1: And she like, does she like college or pro? Or
0: she likes the college.
1: College, I do.
0: She likes the college.
1: Yeah.
0: Yeah. Well, I'll tell you what, Ole Miss had some surprises in store. Mm-hmm. I was a little aghast at some of the things that have been said regarding football. And I guess maybe you guys have talked about this, the Colin Kaepernick thing.
1: Is he still in the headlines?
0: Well, yeah,
1: he's written. I
2: haven't really talked a lot about that.
0: He's written a book.
1: Oh.
0: And one of the erstwhile, one of the ESPN
2: did they interview
0: analysts, that was the word I was searching for, interviewed him, and he asked this question. He said, do you think that the NFL draft is in some ways akin to slave trading?
1: Yes, I remember that. That was okay. One of his
0: and Kaepernick back. Said, well, yeah. Oh. He said, because there's a lot of things you have to do. You have to show up on time.
1: Oh,
0: damn,
1: my goodness.
0: That's a shame.
1: Boy, that's really, that's tough.
0: Yeah.
1: Yeah.
0: And you are like in a meat market. It's just a different assessment of money, but it's the same thing that I thought, what in the hell is wrong with you? Mm-hmm. Well, and either both of you.
2: It's called, basically, if you want to reduce it to its lowest denominator, it's applying for a job.
0: Yes.
2: And as you apply for any job, your potential employer looks for the most talented, most capable, most qualified person. How is that, whether you are attempting to be recruited for a sports team or attempting a job in an office, they're going to take what they consider the most talented?
0: Well, yeah, I mean, I don't care.
2: How is that slavery?
0: I don't care whether you're a football player or whether you're a stripper. When you're applying for a job, you got to remember there's just only a couple of things that are going to get you that job. Either as a stripper, the lack of clothes.
2: Well, yeah, that would do that.
0: Or the abundance of talent if you're a football player.
2: Or perhaps as a stripper, too. I don't know.
0: Well, that's, yes.
2: But yeah, I think you obviously teams are recruiting those that they feel have the most talent. This guy is just a nutcase.
0: Well, he is, and I think this brings out the stupidity in many football players that is mirrored by the smarts of others, like Tom Brady, who's really a sharp guy.
1: He is.
0: When you think of Derek Jeter with the New York Yankees, sharp guy. These people don't make stupid statements. And this one is probably the most innocuous statement that I've heard in a long time.
1: So he wrote a book, huh?
0: Yes.
1: Oh, that's exciting.
0: That's right. I'm sure.
1: I'll be sure and order that immediately.
0: Well, yeah, it's probably, got some nice pictures in it.
2: And he's a mediocre player.
0: Yeah,
2: that's what it comes down to. You're a mediocre player. That's
1: and got fine. Rich being a mediocre player, by the way.
0: Yeah.
1: He got millions of dollars.
0: Yeah, he got, and has now made a lot of money. And is a prime target interview because he took a knee.
1: Mm-hmm. Yeah.
0: That's it.
1: Yeah.
0: 6:28 at News Talk Radio KLVI. Jim Love, Greg Bostwick, Al Caldwell. We take a timeout. Back in a moment.
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15: Fox News, I'm Gianna DeLosi. President Trump addressing the UN General Assembly in New York City today.
16: Conflicts around the world and artificial intelligence. Trump is expected to double down on his pro-AI stance, even amid a growing conversation around the threat AI could pose without regulations. Some Democrats, including Senator Bernie Sanders, are calling for a pause on advanced AI research.
15: Fox's Alex Hogan. Trump kicked off his trip to New York City with a productive meeting with Mayor Mamdani to talk about affordable housing and immigration.
17: I want what's good for New York. I want what's good for the country. So if I had a choice of having him be a bad mayor or horrible mayor, I don't want that. I want him to be a great mayor, and he certainly got potential.
15: Now tomorrow, the president hosts Chinese President Xi at the White House for a state dinner. AI discussions are on the menu. America's listening to Fox News.
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2: South Newton County ESD number one responding to a Deweyville structure fire around midday Monday at a home on County Road 4154. The home had been recently remodeled and the family was in the process of moving in. The home was heavily damaged. There were no injuries, and the cause of that fire is under investigation. Orange County ESD 3 and ESD 4 assisted South Newton County. The driver of the vehicle in that Saturday fatal crash in Beaumont has died of his injuries. The crash was in the 6700 block of Bigner following reports of a large disturbance. As police were heading to the area, several vehicles were leaving at a high rate of speed, and one failed to make a curve, hitting a parked flatbed trailer. 21-year-old Alyssa Messina, a passenger in the vehicle, was pronounced dead at the scene. The driver, identified as 20-year-old Trent Corman of Orange County, Beaumont police say the investigation is ongoing. And Texas grid managers want to know what electricity price would make big data centers actually cut power during a shortage. State grid operator ERCOT is now requiring over 400 planned data centers to report how much power they would cut in an emergency and how soon. Data centers account for about 90% of the 474 gigawatts in line to connect to ERCOT. That's more than five times the grid's record peak, and state leaders warn that volume could threaten overall grid reliability. Governor Greg Abbott has paused new data center projects till a review wraps in December. KLVI News Time is 6:35, and KLVI weather is
13: from
2: next.
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0: Like a basket weather, Greg Bostwick. What is this Hurricane Polo I'm hearing about?
1: Oh, that's the one that's off the Pacific coast. It's in the Pacific Basin.
0: Okay.
1: It's never going to strike land. It's going to stay out of the open Pacific. Of course, it makes a big deal out of it because it is going to probably be a Category 5. But other than that, it should not be an issue.
2: Yeah, gets people talking.
1: Exactly.
0: Polo won't make land.
1: No.
0: Near the U.S.
1: Nope.
0: But is expected to bring threats of heavy rain to New Mexico?
1: Well, it's possible. Some of the moisture from that may feed in that direction, but even that looks unlikely.
0: Yeah.
1: So, once again, the media making a mountain out of a molehill.
0: Well, getting headline rid of the crap grabber early so we can get the real weather forecast.
1: Yeah, there you go. we'll give it to you straight.
0: There you go.
1: It looks like it's going to be a quiet day coming up. I may see a few thunderstorms late this afternoon and evening. Kind of a similar setup to what we had yesterday. We had a couple of storms able to pop through and may see a few of those late today. Hot. Going to be in the mid-90s in most locations. There could be a few upper 90s in the lakes. Low tonight in the low to mid-70s. A shade cooler by the end of the week down toward the lower 90s. And the lows may slip down to about 70, even in the triangle by Saturday morning. So a little bit of a cool down coming up this weekend. Looks dry after today. No rain expected at all for Wednesday through Sunday. National high temperature yesterday was Rio Grande City.
0: Oh.
1: Deep South Texas at 105 degrees.
0: We haven't heard from them in quite
1: a while. Pretty quiet. And Death Valley was not there at 105. You'd think they might be in the game, but they were not. 22 degrees, a cold spot at Peter Sinks, Utah.
0: I've still, in the evenings, get a little bit of breeze.
1: Little, as long as you have some breeze, it's pretty good. I noticed, too, I probably have jinxed it for sure, but driving to the farm yesterday, I saw very, very few love bugs.
0: Right.
1: So hopefully they have run their course finally. They had two attacks, basically. August, they kind of went down a little bit around Labor Day, then they came back, and now hopefully they're done.
0: Well, up through about last Wednesday, they were still buzzing around me.
1: Oh, they were terrible. And I've never seen anything like it. We were cleaning up around the farm yesterday, and we literally had drifts of dead love bugs against the walls.
2: Yeah, the extent that you actually have drifts, and I don't ever recall seeing
1: nothing like
2: this
1: that.
2: Serious.
1: No. No, it's nothing like that.
0: There's a lot of sex going on with those things.
1: Apparently, you know, and they're very open about it, too. They don't just try to have no shame.
0: They don't try to hide it or anything.
1: Yeah. You put some clothes on.
0: Okay, that is a look at our morning weather. If you've got a birthday today, KLVI Facebook Messenger, I apologize for being neglectful about mentioning that before. But if you've got a birthday or an anniversary today, you've still got about 30 minutes to get them in. Just go to KLVI Facebook Messenger, easiest way in the world to go ahead and get your birthday or anniversary posted. And yes, go ahead.
2: Getting quite a number in, by the way.
0: Okay, well, that's good.
2: Getting
0: that's
2: some good. In. And coming up a little later, if you guys can man the ship here in just a bit.
0: Wait a minute. What is this going to be?
2: It is going to be some Ricky Skaggs tickets for the Lutcher Theater.
0: Oh, yeah. Yeah.
2: That'll be a great concert.
0: I'll tell you, if you enjoy picking and grinning, you will enjoy Ricky Skaggs.
2: Oh, no question.
0: He picks and he grins. Well, I guess he grins. I don't know. I don't know.
2: You know, some of the bluegrass folks are very, very serious.
0: Yeah, yeah. Don't you be looking at me while I'm playing. Okay. Time out for News Talk Radio KLVI at 6:40. Back in a moment.
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0: got to see those guys at the Sam Houston Coliseum, of all places, probably about 40 years ago, Rare Earth. Yeah. Quite a group.
1: They used to be the hangout for the wrestlers.
0: Oh, yes, yes.
1: Wrestling.
0: Yeah, wrestling. Mm. R-A-S-S-L-I-N.
1: Yeah, remember the big sponsor for that?
0: Paul Bosch.
1: Yeah, but it's I.W. Marks.
0: I.W. Marks.
1: Remember
0: Jewelers.
1: The jewelers?
0: Yeah. Right, I.W. Yeah. Marks Jewelers.
1: Yeah, right.
0: Yeah.
1: Yeah, Paul Bosch was a guy, though.
0: Yeah, Paul Bosch. And he was a dog trainer.
1: Was he?
0: Oh, he trained German Shepherds.
1: Oh, okay.
0: And did a wonderful job in
1: it.
0: About a third of the information that I use on the program, I get out and about. Mm-hmm. Yeah, because we go from here to there. We'll be seeing clients and run into somebody. And they'll say, hey, Al, do you remember back in 72? And my wife will say, oh, my God, here he goes again. She'll say, let him tell his story, Al, and then leave. Mm-hmm. And then Al adds three or four stories to it.
1: Yeah.
0: And that's saying, he has to go. He has to go take his medicine. He needs a lot. I said, wait, I'm not. I was talking to Lori over at Jack's Packet. And she was mixing me up some of that spinach madeleine that I love. And I said, well, how are things going? She said, well, you know, people are back from summer vacation, so business is good. I had not thought of that.
1: Yeah.
0: But she told me, she said, the months of June, July, and August are not good for us or many of the other retailers in town. Mm-hmm. She said, I'm not just talking about food people. So I'm talking about everybody.
1: Yeah.
0: She said, June, July, and August, people take the money that they normally spend here and other places, and they truck down to Orlando with it.
1: Oh, okay.
0: And, you know, I thought about that for just a second. She says, I'm so glad to see that the kids are back in school. She said, because that means there's more money in the register.
1: I can see
0: and
1: that.
0: I hadn't thought of that. Mm-hmm.
2: Well, it's a very expensive trip.
0: It is. And it drains the family budget.
2: Yeah, we're not talking a few hundred. We're talking thousands of dollars.
0: Oh, yeah.
2: And I mean thousands of dollars.
0: And so when they go and their money goes with them, when they came back or when they come back, and Lori pointed this out too, she said, the first couple of weeks, you notice that they're buying rather frugally.
2: Mm-hmm. Absolutely.
0: And it is only probably like this last weekend, which was the third week in September, that things are starting to get back to normal.
1: Wow.
0: And those of us who are not in the retail business directly sometimes misunderstand or fail to understand what these people go through. And retail depends a great deal, sure, on the quality of their product, but also on the volume that comes to either sample or buy permanently their product.
2: Well, and the pricing. It can be that through no fault of their own, their cost go up, and then people choose a lesser quality somewhere else or something else. You know, people only have so much money to spend, though it is amazing, and I think it's a great point, Al, that they will pile their money up so they can go to Florida.
0: Yeah.
2: When you could go to Mexico far cheaper. You can even go to Destin and places like that. Cheaper than you go visit the mouse.
0: Mm-hmm. Yeah, so many of our dollars head over toward Florida. And I have nothing against Disney World. We've been there four or five times ourselves. But, I mean, I know what the cost is.
1: It's very expensive.
0: You know, and I told my wife last time, I said, this is it. What the hell we've seen. We stayed at this hotel. We stayed at that hotel. We saw Mickey. We saw Minnie.
2: Yeah, we've seen the mouse.
0: Yeah, that's it. And so, you know, it... what the problem is, and it's like Lori said, when we are rebounding, it's because they're rebounding. And if they don't rebound, then our prices have to go up a little bit anyway.
2: Mm-hmm. And then that causes yet another problem.
0: Yes. So.
2: And that business is not the only one. I think that's common in business.
0: Oh.
2: common in the mom and pop businesses in the area, because then you have the large chains come in and they'll undercut you sometimes.
0: Well, sure.
2: The quality won't be as good.
0: Yeah.
2: But people will say, I'll accept the lesser quality because I don't have that much money because I went to see the mouse.
0: Also brought up one other point. It has hurt tremendously the big malls. Because instead of going to the malls on the weekend, if they're going to Disney World on the weekend, then Disney World is the benefactor of that money and not the malls, but the malls' expenditures keep on keeping on.
2: Well, and I think the malls are to a certain extent in a bit of a death spiral nationwide because people now have reverted to the fact that they like to drive up, get out of the car, and walk in the store.
0: Right.
2: Plus, frankly, many people don't feel safe at some malls. And you're seeing them close. Boy, some of the Houston malls have closed. They've converted to other things. I don't know that we have any of our malls in Southeast Texas have full occupancy.
0: No, I don't think so. But I'll tell you what are coming back. The strip centers.
2: Oh, absolutely.
0: The strip centers.
2: Absolutely.
0: Are they coming?
1: You see the big renovation there on Culver, that strip center?
0: Oh, yeah, out? Yeah. Good friend of mine. We're not ready to make the announcement yet.
1: Mm-hmm.
0: But a good friend of mine is opening what is going to be a very, very unique establishment.
2: We're good.
0: In that new center.
1: That center's been dead for a long time.
0: Oh, it has.
2: Well, you
0: but
2: drive
0: it's had a
2: right
0: complete rejuvenation.
2: Mm-hmm. You drive up to your business, you get out and go in.
0: Yeah.
2: And that's what we used to do, and that's what people want to do again.
0: Exactly.
2: I don't want to just meander around. I want to drive. I'm going to business A. I want to park in front of business A and walk in, get my stuff and walk out.
0: People went to Bill Tame's Pharmacy. They didn't go to Walgreens.
1: No.
0: People went to Macon Pharmacy. Mm. They didn't go to CVS.
1: Right.
0: All of those establishments that have been hurt by the chains have diminished the capacity in which they reside.
1: Mm-hmm.
0: And so bottom line is the strip centers, which used to be big, are now once again big.
1: Well, that's good.
0: Or at least on their way.
2: Many of them will have chain stores in them, but I think that they are making a comeback for sure.
0: When your vehicle needs to be repaired, the first step that we use at Vince Paint and Body, and as Vince has told me in the past, one of the most important is the first person you meet when you come through the door. 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
2: All right, guys, this is your chance.
0: Okay.
2: Can you help me? Can you help a fella?
1: We'll give you some help.
2: All right.
0: Well, we need to take a time out, too.
2: Well, that's the yes. We need to take a time out, and while we take that time out, you're going to come back without me, and I'm going to be taking calls for Ricky Skaggs tickets.
0: 6:54, so, time out from News Talk Radio KLVI.
2: And you will know I'm back when I tell you I am back.
1: All right.
2: Right now, you can call 409-896-KLVI.
1: Well, good luck.
2: 409-896-KLVI, Ricky Skaggs tickets coming up at the Ledger. And you'll be glad to know, Greg, that I did finally get the phones repaired yesterday.
0: Yay. So I was worrying about that. I heard that Saturday.
2: The phones were not working. They are working again.
0: Good. By the way, let's ask Greg which caller.
2: Yeah, which caller would you like, Greg?
1: Let's do three.
0: Caller
2: number three, Ricky Skaggs tickets, now leaving it in the capable hands of Al and Greg.
0: 896-KLVI.
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0: Let me know exactly how much you're going to get when you retire from Social Security. Do you know how much you're going to need? Ooh, that's a good question. It's really a bad question if you don't have the answer. Merit Advisory Partners does. We can sit down with you and show you what you're going to need to live comfortably, and that will make you comfortable. Come sit with us. 3160 Fan in Beaumont. Been at the same place for 25 years. 212-9696. A couple hours with us, you might have a different aspect and a better aspect on what you're going to do in retirement. Merit Advisory Partners. Okay, it is 6:58 at News Talk Radio KLVI. And we had talked earlier about the fact that lawyers for Lindsey Clancy, they want to go ahead and get into the 12th juror's mind.
1: Yeah, that's the guy, to me, is almost like a hero. He stood his ground. He could easily caved. It's 11-1, the final, disposition of the jury. And he stuck by his guns. I think that they should be applauded.
0: Well, now they're saying, he might have had cell phone activity. And so might some of the others.
1: Exactly.
0: Let's check with the juror 3 and juror 8.
1: Right. See,
0: as well as juror 12.
1: See if they were all discussing the case together when they shouldn't have been.
0: Lawyer Reddington says that the inquiry should determine whether the juror was truthful during the selection process and followed the court rules. Because he did not abide with what the rest of the people say.
2: Let me say that you guys did a fabulous job.
1: It's easy.
2: Michael Bearden
0: Michael, winner. Congratulations.
2: Just in time for news.
0: Enjoy right. Ricky Skaggs. We'll see you back at 7:05.
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15: There is a lot to discuss. I'm Dave Anthony, Fox News. As President Trump heads to the United Nations in New York, he'll address the General Assembly in 2 hours and meet with several world leaders, including Ukraine's President Volodymyr Zelensky. After another Russian bombardment overnight, doing damage, killing five Ukrainians, and Ukraine counterattacked, hitting another Russian oil refinery, Secretary of State Marco Rubio tells Fox.
16: The President has always wanted to end this war and is prepared to do anything he can to bring it to an end. It's been difficult.
15: Now, the President also will meet today with the leaders of Gulf countries, and Rubio also just told Fox Iran remains a big problem.
16: They're behind the Houthis in Yemen that are attacking Saudi Arabia, and they want a nuclear weapon. That's of concern not just to the Gulf states, but should be of concern to the world.
15: Iran's president's also at the UN and will speak there tomorrow. Fox's Trey Yinks reports from Tel Aviv.
17: Iran targeted two oil tankers in the Strait of Hormuz on Monday as the IRGC ramps up attacks in this critical international shipping route. The Iranian economy is continuing to suffer due to the ongoing naval blockade. Inflation remains high, as does the Iranian currency at a very weak state.
15: Oil prices are falling again, coming down from a surge last week, dropping more than 2% today. But at the gas pump, diesel's up another penny this morning to a new record high, $6.52 per gallon, according to AAA. The midterm elections are 6 weeks from today, and in Missouri, they still don't know what ballots to use as a congressional redistricting legal battle goes back and forth.
18: A federal appeals panel ruled Monday in favor of new districts backed by President Trump, even though the Supreme Court has blocked those districts from being used in the November election. A three-judge panel of the 8th U.S. Circuit Court of Appeals says Missouri should use the new Republican-drawn House districts for the midterms, as it did in its August primary.
15: That's Fox's Tom Rigotti. Now, Missouri's Supreme Court had ruled that they have to use the old ballots, so the U.S. Supreme Court may have to weigh in again. 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
15: He still has a bullet in his back while being held in a detention center. That's what Wilbur Rafael Garces Perez's lawyer is saying after he was shot Sunday in Texas by an ICE agent. She also maintains Perez had a work permit and was trying to seek asylum.
21: DHS says the 28-year-old illegal immigrant who was the subject of a final removal order was shot during immigration action in Austin Sunday, with Latin American civil rights group LULAC and its president Ramon Palomares calling on Congress
22: to create a body outside of DHS, outside of ICE, and outside of the Department of Justice with the power to investigate every use of force by immigration agents.
21: ISIS said the shooting occurred during a foot chase. Homeland Security Investigations, with assistance from the FBI, says it's leading the investigation with separate probes by the Texas Rangers and Austin Police. Jeff Manasso, Fox News.
15: Now to another controversial case, a teenager's death in Mississippi.
23: A Mississippi grand jury finding no evidence of criminal activity in Nolan Wells' death at this time. Wells' body was discovered 2 days after he vanished from a July 4th boat trip to Horn Island with several friends. Mississippi grand jury reviewed the evidence, including the autopsy report. It concludes Wells likely drowned, saying there was no evidence that any people with him contributed to his death or that it was racially motivated. Wells was black, his friends white. Sue Guzman, Fox News.
15: On Wall Street, stock futures are mixed. slid up for the Dow, down for the NASDAQ the day after the NASDAQ surged to a new record high close. On Monday Night Football, the Giants got rammed.
3: Backpedaling, what a catch! Touchdown, Devontae Adams!
15: He caught two TD passes in the LA Rams' 28-6 win over the New York Giants on ESPN. The Giants also lost their quarterback, Jackson Dart, to a knee injury. I'm Dave Anthony, and this is Fox News.
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0: South Newton County ESD number one responding to a structure fire around midday Monday at 7:07. Good morning. I'm Jim Love with KLTI News. Details after this.
1: God, it's hard to believe, man, that the 57th annual Texas Rice Festival. I remember when it was called the Winnie Rice Festival. And they said, no, don't call it that anymore. Okay, it's the Texas Rice Festival. It's still in Winnie, Texas. And it's still as good as it ever was. Let me tell you first, the 12 or 13,000, however many rice balls, I think Greg's got a better number on that than I have. Those rice balls, you need to come get them quick, either Thursday night, because probably by Friday night, they're going to be gone. People have gotten to the secret of the rice balls, and that is eat as many as you can. In addition to that, so much great entertainment. Wayne Toops is going to be there. Saturday, not only Wayne Toops, but also Logan Ryan is going to be there. William Beckham is going to be there. And, of course, Bag of Donuts, one of the best ever groups to close out a festival, are going to be there. Texas Rice Festival, it's in Winnie. You can't miss it if you get to Winnie, and it gets going this week. Make sure you come see us.
0: South Newton County ESD number one responded to a Deweyville structure fire around midday Monday at a home on County Road 4154. The home had been recently remodeled, and the family was in the process of moving in. The home was heavily damaged. There were no injuries, and the cause of that fire is under investigation. Orange County ESD 3 and ESD 4 assisted South Newton County. The driver of the vehicle in that Saturday fatal crash in Beaumont has died of his injuries. The crash was in the 6700 block of Bigner following reports of a large disturbance. As police were heading to the area, several vehicles were leaving at a high rate of speed, and one failed to make a curve, hitting a parked flatbed trailer. 21-year-old Alyssa Messina, a passenger in the vehicle, was pronounced dead at the scene. The driver was identified as 20-year-old Trent Corman of Orange County. Beaumont police say the investigation is ongoing. And pharmaceutical giant Eli Lilly building a $6 billion manufacturing facility in Houston. Governor Greg Abbott attending Monday's groundbreaking ceremony at the plant off Lake Houston Parkway. Abbott says the pandemic taught us the importance of making our own medicine. The facility in Houston's Generation Park will produce the company's first weight loss pill. Construction set to be finished in 2030. KLVI News Time is 7:10, and KLVI Sports is next.
1: Bad night for the New York Giants as they lose their QB. Dart is done, at least for a while, and we'll see what the extent of the injury is. Looks like it has something to do with an ACL. Giants could not recover from that last night, and they get beaten. Pretty bad beating by the Rams. Over the weekend, of course, Texans lose. They'll take on Indianapolis this Sunday. Cowboys, they're back. At least Jerry Jones thinks they are. And 1-1 on a season. And they will be... who do the Cowboys have this weekend, Mr. Bostwick? Anyway.
2: They're in Brazil and be playing against the Ravens, which is certainly a tough team.
1: Baltimore Ravens.
2: Yeah.
1: So that's going on there. And, of course, in baseball, in the American League, it ain't all over till the fat lady sings. But I'll tell you what, she might be warming up because the Rangers... Our game up on the Astros, 6 games left to go, and the Rangers, once again, are home against the Mets.
2: They are playing the Mets, yeah, cool. at up there in
1: and the Astros
2: Arlington.
1: On the road at Seattle.
2: They definitely have the advantage.
1: So, yeah. Looks this way, of course, the American League East, Tampa Bay wins that, Yankees second, Red Sox third. In the middle, it's still up for grabs, but the Guardians are in first with the White Sox about 1 game out. We've already told you about the West. And over the National League, Braves have secured the East, the Brewers, the Central, and, of course, the Dodgers, the West. So we're not that far from the playoffs.
2: No, it's just
1: not
2: around
1: that
2: the corner.
1: At all.
2: Yeah.
1: Okay, let's look at our morning sports. Our Market Basket Weather with Greg Bostwick is next.
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1: I don't know if it's because you're holding your mouth right or what, but boy, what a year it hasn't been.
2: Yeah, it's been a relatively quiet year. Yep. Edward was the exception. That was a pretty good shot of a real storminess there.
1: Yeah.
2: But hurricane season is rounding itself to an end here. It looks like we'll be through the month of September with no issues. We still have early October when we can still have a threat, but it's a relatively small threat if you look at the number of storms which have occurred. The latest one as far as a significant hurricane was the 12th day of October. We talked about that 1886 storm, and also the 10th day of October, that in more recent time was Delta back in 2020. So looking good there. High temperatures today in the low to mid 90s, a few upper 90s scattered here and there across the lakes, and the low tonight in the low to mid 70s. Late this afternoon and this evening, enough moisture available to produce a few showers and thunderstorms, and we'll keep an eye on that possibility. Otherwise, generally clear out there this morning. We have 76 degrees.
1: Well, I'll tell you what, not too bad out there. And quite a lightning display.
2: Yeah, very impressive yesterday evening. That was over around Sulphur, Vinton, Lake Charles. A lot of lightning with that one. And by the time we got to the Sabine River, it says, "I'm done for the night," and it went away. That was about all she wrote.
1: So look at the morning weather here at News Talk Radio AM 560 KLVI. Once again, can we have that winner's name for the Ricky Skaggs tickets?
0: Absolutely. Okay. It would be Michael Bearden.
1: Yes, I was in such a rush. I really didn't get to thank Michael appropriately enough. Michael, thank you for calling, and enjoy the Ricky Skaggs tickets. Be sure and tell them where you got them.
0: Well, absolutely. And, of course, we're doing this contest just a little different, so you'll go to Will Call the day of the show.
1: Oh.
0: Yeah, he'll go to Will Call at 5 the day of the show, pick those tickets up, and I hope he enjoys that. And we'll have some more tickets to give away coming up tomorrow.
1: Have you ever promised anybody tickets at the Will Call and forgot to put them there?
0: Well, I'll be very honest. No, but I've had issues at Will Call before. Yeah. Will Call sometimes makes me nervous, but not with the Lutcher. They know what they're doing. They got it handled. But, it can be interesting. Don't tell me that you promised somebody tickets at Will Call.
1: I did.
0: Didn't give Will Call the tickets.
1: Sarah Griffin was the ticketress lady out there, and she was...
0: Where was this at?
1: She was great. I mean, she knew how to... She was there before Ticketron.
0: Oh, where was this at?
1: This was at Lamar.
0: Oh, Lamar.
1: And
0: okay.
1: She knew how to handle it. She did. And I called her. I said, "Sarah, what happened to those tickets?" She said, "What tickets?" She said, "You didn't call me." I said, "Are you sure?" She says, "I'm positive." I said, "Oh, I guess that's on me."
0: Yeah, they've had some great ticket people out there in the past. Yep. Yeah, no doubt about it.
1: All right, 7:15 at News Talk Radio, KLVI. Coming up with our birthdays in a minute, but first a timeout. Jim Love, Greg Bostwick, Al Caldwell. 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
0: Well, it may be that cooler weather is on the way, but you know, our grass in southeast Texas, does it ever really stop growing, or are things to do around the yard? Perhaps you need to see my friends at Lewis Yazoo. And big news, they have moved, you know. 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They're at 8185 East Tex Freeway. 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That's the new location of Lewis Yazoo. And, of course, bad boy tractors mean less hassle, more mowing time, exceptional lift capacity, overbuilt chassis. That's why they outperform everybody. They're just heavy-duty stuff. The competition, well, they don't know what to say. These

0: But I just want to know if you really did chase the chicks or whether you were just making it up.
1: Mm-hmm.
0: And I said, no, I said, I really did. She said, well, I'll be listening to you Tuesday. And so, nameless as she is,
1: yeah,
0: she really, really got my attention.
1: Mm. That's interesting.
0: Want to know if we chased the chicks or not. And she also said she listened to me back in the day and told me one of the jokes. She said, I'm going to tell you a joke that you told. She said, and it reminded me of my sister-in-law. And I told my sister-in-law, and she was not happy with the joke.
1: Mm.
0: And I said, I don't know if I can tell that on the air or not anymore. I got by with it then. So I said, you know, I better go ahead and check with headquarters. Mm. And so...
2: Well, she was is definitely a devoted listener.
0: Oh, yeah. Mm-hmm. Oh, yeah. Huzan Fikar. Is that the pronunciation? Is that the pronunciation? The guy?
1: I don't know.
0: It's Fikar, that I know.
1: Yeah, yeah. I don't know how you pronounce the first name.
0: And anyway, he has become now baggage for one of the Muslim candidates.
1: Oh, yeah. That's...
0: Syed.
1: Yeah. Muhammad. I mean, not Muhammad.
0: Yeah.
1: What is his first time? A guy from Michigan.
0: Yeah. But anyway, all of a sudden, you find out that baby back ribs up in Illinois, he's afraid to go ahead and say anything either way.
1: Yeah.
0: And by the way, he's been on a diet.
1: Has he been
0: walking 4 miles a day.
1: Huh?
0: Trimming himself into presidential shape.
1: Oh, he's getting in fighting weight, huh?
0: Yeah. Because we are now looking at a situation with, I believe, at this time, AOC might be the candidate.
1: She's the one.
0: She might be the candidate. All of the Republicans are talking so favorably about her, like maybe they want her to run.
1: Mm-hmm.
0: Don't ask for what you want sometimes.
2: Yeah, I think you have to be very careful of that.
0: Because you might get it.
2: Jimmy Carter's crowd... applauded when Reagan was nominated.
0: Yep.
2: Figuring a sort of B-rate actor
1: would be a lightweight,
2: easy to beat.
3: From the B-movie days.
2: I think you have to be a little careful when you get excited about your who you want to run against. They can surprise you. And
3: we've never had a woman winner. That doesn't mean that we couldn't have it.
2: And, of course, I would consider her, again, sort of a ridiculous candidate. But then again, I'm a conservative.
0: Yeah.
2: She has a great message for many folks that feel disenfranchised. And I don't know. I think whoever the Democrats nominate, Republicans better not just scoff at. They better work their tails off to beat.
0: And she's very, very good looking. Sorry.
1: Appearance has a lot to do with it.
0: Yes. There's the way to get the vote you don't have, and that would be the male vote.
1: Yeah. Abraham
0: Lincoln. Because she's going to get the female vote, no doubt about it.
1: Abraham Lincoln would never be elected today.
0: That's exactly right.
1: He looked like a baboon.
0: That's right. Ooh.
1: That's what people said back then.
2: Oh, that's exactly what they said.
0: Well, that was absolutely true. They did.
1: Yeah.
0: And what was it about the dress?
1: Oh, yeah.
0: What was it about?
1: Make my dress look fat?
0: Yes.
1: That's one of the best commercials ever.
2: That's a great commercial.
0: And he said,
1: Honest Abe.
0: Honest Abe. Well, yeah, to be totally honest with you.
1: Yeah.
0: Okay. You're heading for the house.
1: Yeah.
0: 7:24, we take a time out. Jim Love, Greg Bostwick, Al Caldwell. 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
10: Have you heard the news? 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
15: Well, the king of ticket giveaways is now king of the birthday this morning, and that would be Jim Love.
16: Is there no end to my kingdom?
15: There is no end whatsoever.
16: Please, let there be an end to my kingdom. Let's see here. We got actually a short list today.
15: Okay.
16: All important. But
15: wait a minute. You just said you had a bunch of them coming in before.
16: Well, I did, and then they stopped.
15: Oh, okay.
16: When I told you a bunch, that was early on, and we had this slew of birthdays, which turned out to be the birthdays.
15: Okay.
16: That's it. We've got Jacob Alfaro, 28, in Sour Lake. Jason Cooper is 54. He's in Silsby. Jane Powell is 73 in Silsby. And Nicole Crawford is 43 in Warren. And our winner today, scientifically selected, is Jane Powell, 73, in Silsby.
15: Once a famous name in Actress Kingdom.
16: All right.
15: Jane Powell. Hey, Jane, you're famous with us this morning because you're our birthday cake winner. You got a beautiful birthday cake from Rao's. Are you going to pick it up at Calder or 10th in Beaumont? That's our location there. But please wait till 9 o'clock before you call. When you call after 9, 832-4342, tell them what kind of cake you want. pick it up between 2 and 6 this afternoon. And a happy birthday to you from Rayos and News Talk Radio AM 560 KLVI.
16: Absolutely.
15: So, who else do we have birthdays coming up?
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15: Don't you have a birthday coming up?
11: A few more days.
15: That's what I thought.
11: 28th.
15: Yes. Yes, indeed. It's going to be a birthday for Mr. B.
11: It is coming soon.
15: And that's going to be one. Well, you're still in your 60s, at least.
11: No, I'm not. You're being very generous, but I appreciate that.
16: I love those birthdays.
15: Yeah. 7:30 at Fox News. We're back with local news and weather.
13: Fox News. I'm CJ Papa. President Trump set to address the UN General Assembly at 10 a.m. Eastern in New York City.
14: The president's UN schedule also includes meetings with the leaders of the UK, France, Japan, Venezuela, among others.
13: Fox's Rich Edson. Secretary of State Marco Rubio telling Fox and Friends Iran is run by lunatic clerics.
17: Imagine North Korea, but in the Middle East. That would be catastrophic for the world. And you wouldn't be paying $6 or whatever diesel is this morning. You'd be paying triple that because Iran would control it and say, you can't touch us. We have a nuclear weapon.
13: Diesel up a penny overnight, setting a new record, $6.52 a gallon. But will President Trump meet with Iran's president who addresses the UN tomorrow?
17: I think what you'll find from the first term this president and now is that he's willing to talk and meet with anybody.
13: And Secretary Rubio and Ukraine's President Zelensky visiting the 9/11 Memorial Museum in Lower Manhattan this morning for a flower laying ceremony. 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
10: Have you heard the news? 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

0: I'm Jim Love. A KLPI News Update is next.
1: Well, hurricane season is drawing slowly to a close, but you know, hurricanes are not the only thing can cause a lot of problems for your roof. 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
0: The driver of the vehicle in that Saturday fatal crash in Beaumont has died of his injuries. The crash was in the 6700 block of Bigner following reports of a large disturbance. As police were heading to the area, several vehicles were leaving at a high rate of speed. One failed to make a curve, hitting a parked flatbed trailer. 21-year-old Alyssa Messina, a passenger in the vehicle, was pronounced dead at the scene. The driver was identified as 20-year-old Trent Corman of Orange County. Beaumont police say the investigation is ongoing. South Newton County ESD number 1 responding to a Deweyville structure fire on midday Monday at a home on County Road 4154. The home had been recently remodeled and the family was in the process of moving in. That home was heavily damaged. There were no injuries. The cause of the fire under investigation. Orange County ESD number 3 and ESD number 4 assisted South Newton County. And Texas grid managers want to know what electricity price would make the big data centers actually cut power during a shortage. State grid operator ERCOT is now requiring over 400 planned data centers to report how much power they would cut in an emergency and how soon. Data centers account for about 90% of the 474 gigawatts in line to connect to ERCOT. That's more than five times the grid's record peak, and state leaders warn the volume could threaten overall grid reliability. KLVI News Time is 7:35, and KLVI Weather is next.
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5: Well, I'll tell you what. I'm betting on the come, as they used to say in Vegas. I think we're going to be all right.
1: I think so. It's definitely time is running out for any hurricane activity. We don't see anything through September. That only leaves us October, and normally that's all done by the first week or so of October, and it's a rare event to even have a storm in October, first of all. Otherwise, our forecast looks very quiet. We'll have a high today up into the mid-90s in most locations. Could see a few upper 90s here and there, and there's a small chance of an evening shower or thunderstorm. Lows tonight down toward the mid-70s, and pretty much the same tomorrow. We get toward the end of the week, it should be just a shade cooler with highs in the low 90s, and lows may get down to around 70 by Saturday and Sunday morning. Outside right now, it's 78 degrees. Kind of interesting story. Elon Musk has come out and is proposing a high-speed hyperloop, is what he calls it.
0: Yes.
1: It's a tunnel that'll run between San Antonio and Austin.
0: I did see that.
5: He talked about that 5 years ago. And just it was in the talking stages.
1: He said it'll take under 30 minutes to travel. It'll go at 200 miles per hour. I like the name of his company. It's B-O-R-I-N-G, the Boring Company, because that's what they do. They bore tunnels. But it's 80 miles apart, basically, Austin, San Antonio.
5: Yeah.
1: They said it takes you 80 minutes to drive there. And with congestion, of course, Austin is horrible for that.
5: Oh, yeah.
1: It could take 2 hours. Amtrak takes 3.5 hours to go from San Antonio and Austin. I could walk faster than that almost. And a bus run takes 90 minutes. So he's saying we can get it done under 30 minutes. So I don't know.
0: He is amazing. And that company has completed a number of very impressive projects.
1: Las Vegas is one.
0: So it's not like he's never done this before.
5: We went from Austin to San Antonio on Amtrak.
1: Uh-huh.
5: And I thought, how in the hell does it take 3 hours?
1: Uh-huh.
5: At the time, I said that. It's 80 miles.
1: And you found out, huh?
5: Oh, yeah.
0: I mean, driving faster.
5: It is just unbelievable. Well, it takes 35 or 40 minutes to get out of Austin.
1: Yeah, yeah.
5: And then it takes another hour to get into San Antonio from the city. I mean, it's just unbelievable.
1: Yeah, it's terrible.
0: Well, and I think, though, again, the question remains that I've had before, though now people are feeling very at ease using Uber and Lyft, so it may not be as much of a question anymore. But in Texas, things are spread out. So I take this and I get there in record time and I'm happy and I'm at the boring station.
1: Mm-hmm.
0: How do I get to where I want to go?
1: Right, right.
0: I'm going to have to Uber or Lyft there.
5: Yeah. Mm-hmm.
0: But, you know, if you just have an appointment, if you have one place to go or two places to go.
1: That might be a solution.
0: That would be pretty cool.
5: In essence, it's a subway.
0: Yeah,
1: pretty much.
0: Yeah.
1: 200 miles per hour.
0: Yeah. Uber over to my appointment, Uber back, and be back. I can have everything done practically in the time it would take
1: basically,
0: perhaps to get there.
1: Basically a bullet train underground.
5: Well, you know, and that is why the subway in New York is still so popular. Even though their speed limit is 55 miles an hour,
1: mm-hmm.
5: I think they are allowed 65 in some stretches. But where the distance is more than 2 miles.
1: Mm-hmm.
5: But most of the time it's 55 miles an hour. But the thing is, at 55 miles an hour with only a 30-second stop,
1: yeah,
5: and then you're underway again, you keep time.
1: Mm-hmm.
5: And so if you're going from one end of town to the other, you can usually do it in 30 minutes.
1: Well, I've been on the L, as they call it in Chicago, the elevated.
5: Yeah.
1: And it's pretty efficient.
5: Yes, it is.
1: You can go from point A to point B in a pretty quick.
5: And they're above ground.
1: Yes, it's all above ground.
5: So.
0: Can you imagine having an apartment, and I've seen pictures of apartments near the L.
1: Right.
0: People, how do you sleep?
1: Yeah, exactly.
5: Well, you know, they had the old elevated, the subway, the what they called the bums must travel.
1: Mm-hmm.
5: Which was the Brooklyn Manhattan Transit, BMT, Bums Must Travel.
1: Okay.
5: And it ran above ground down Jamaica Avenue, all the way down Jamaica Avenue. Now, on Jamaica Avenue, there were trolley tracks in the middle.
1: Mm-hmm.
5: There was the L above.
1: Right.
5: And then you had cars going both ways beneath.
1: What could go wrong there?
5: Oh,
0: I'm just thinking of living nearby.
5: Mm-hmm. Well, yeah, and we used to go to a Chinese restaurant called the Great Wall Chinese Restaurant, and it used to stop right outside where we ate on the second floor.
1: Mm-hmm.
5: So you could look over in the Chinese restaurant and see what people were eating and say, you know, one of these times we need to go there. It looks like pretty good looking chow mein.
1: Yeah, that's funny.
5: Well, okay. Elon Musk.
1: You see what he does.
5: I believe him a lot in what he says.
0: Mm-hmm. I will tell you, I never sell him short.
1: Nope.
5: 7:41 at News Talk Radio, KLVI. Timeout on this Tuesday morning. Back in a moment.
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13: 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They were banned from the White House.
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16: Wokeness is bad.

0: So the president met with the mayor of New York City yesterday, Zohar Mamdani, and President Trump.
1: Told him he could be a great mayor.
0: Well, and you know, Trump, and he mentioned yesterday, or at least I think one of the reporters on Fox mentioned that prior to being president, Trump had friends on both sides of the aisle.
1: He did. I still don't think a commie can be a great mayor.
0: But. Right. Well, no, he had. But before he was president, the Democrats liked him.
2: Oh, yeah.
0: The Republicans liked him.
2: They did.
0: Everybody liked him. Until he became president, then nobody liked him.
2: No. Yeah.
0: Well, not nobody, but, you know, a great deal of people don't. And I will never figure out, is it because he wasn't a politician previously?
2: Possibly some of that.
1: Part of that is probably his mouth.
2: Yeah, he's
0: part of, obviously.
2: He's
0: part
2: pretty
0: of
2: much
0: it.
2: Unfiltered.
1: I think that's probably a lot of it.
0: Because, you know, you have Ronald Reagan, who was formerly an actor, had friends on both sides of the aisle.
1: Sure.
0: Became president.
1: Continued to have friends.
0: And continued to get along with people. You know, it's strange when you take a look. Of course, you have very few presidents who have been non-political. Dwight D. Eisenhower was one.
1: Well, I wouldn't say he was non-political. I would say he was a Republican.
0: But he had friends on both sides of the aisle.
1: Well, and many of them have, but when push comes to shove, they're loyal to their party.
0: Yeah, oh yeah.
1: You don't get to be president by not having a party behind you.
0: No.
1: So they've all been partisan. Now, I think the question is to the extent of partisanship. And of course, I don't think that Trump is partisan to Republicans or Democrats. Trump is partisan to Trump.
0: Yes.
1: And that's part of the problem, I think, with the... And he has scared the Republicans, so they're scared to death to criticize him. And the Democrats don't like him. And so there's a lot swirling around Trump that has not swirled around other presidents.
0: Yeah. There's no doubt about that. And at 7:46, I need to take a time out. For the folks at Beaumont Carpet One, the one store for your perfect floor. Buying a car, buying a truck, gives you the option of trading it in 5 years down the line, getting something else, buying some furniture. You might go ahead and give the furniture to your son-in-law and get some new stuff. But when you buy flooring, that's pretty much the long run. You just don't change flooring that much. So when you change hardwood flooring or add hardwood flooring for the first time or change out carpet of any texture, every color, whatever you choose, there's a very, very good chance that you're going to keep that for a long time. So the decision is a big one, and we know that at Beaumont Carpet One. If you want, we'll help you make that decision. If you already have a decision made, we'll help you get the flooring that you want at the best price available. We're not going to give it away, like some people say they do. We don't give it away. We have to make a profit to stay in business. And the reason we've been in business for 50 years is we take care of people and make sure they get the savings they deserve and the flooring they deserve and the insulation. The one store for your perfect floor, Beaumont Carpet One, East Texas 105 in Beaumont, 7:48. My goodness, it is that time once again.
2: It is.
0: It is that time for Mr. Bostwick and Mr. Love and a talk about precious metals.
2: Yes, we will. And we had a good session yesterday with Jerry Jordan talking about what you need to do to keep yourself safe when you're looking at investing in precious metals. Jim and I are believers in it for sure. I think we're both mainly invested in silver because we can't afford gold.
1: Well, because gold's out of our reach.
2: It's out of our league. But silver this morning is up a little bit. It's getting very close to $67 an ounce. And gold is, well, this is why we don't buy gold, $4,300 plus an ounce. So definitely okay. Some money involved there. And, you know, silver's been slowly climbing. It did get down to the mid-50s a few weeks ago. So it's been trying to climb back up to around 70. And we'll see if it might do it. So this might be a good time to buy. And, of course, Jerry talked a little bit about that yesterday.
1: Talked about, again, knowing the time to buy, the form. 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Universal coin and bullion. And again, the men and women there have decades of trust and experience. Jerry with us yesterday. And, of course, Dr. Mike Fulgen is going to be with us next Monday to talk some more about investment. 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
2: Yeah.
1: Helps you to better understand maybe what the Fed's doing with the economy. 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
0: Difference between a Yugo and a Rolls Royce is quite a distance. And in essence, that's the same way it is between a good steak and a great steak. No matter what you pay for a steak, it's probably too much right now. And we know that at Jack's Packet. We know that steak and beef prices are way up. We're not going to lie about it. We're not going to try to hoodwink you into saying, oh, they're really, really cheap. No. good steaks, especially great steaks, are going to cost more because they're Rolls Royce instead of Yugos. They taste better, they chew better, they marble better, and they're more tender. They're easy to cut, they're easy to eat, they're easy to cook. The best steaks in the world are still at Jack's Packet, 4505 Calder in Bubbot. While you're there, investigate some of those great, great extra meals like the one that we had last night, which of course is the Tuscan sausage and pasta, just absolutely great. Take it home, heat it up, 25 minutes, it's ready to go at Jack's Packet.

0: Okay, we are in essence less than 60 days. Oh my goodness, we have the month of October, 31 days, and then what, 4 is 35, and we've got about, what, 40 days for the midterms?
1: Yeah, right around 40.
0: About 40.
2: Closing in, you're seeing a lot more of the negative ads on all sides.
0: Oh, yeah.
2: And
0: oh, yeah.
2: A lot more of the heat being generated now because it's the early voting starts very soon. That'll start in October.
0: It will be very curious indeed to see because I'll tell you what, if Tellerico does win this election, it's on Trump. It's on Trump. All he had to do was point toward John Cornyn. And I think it was in the bag. I don't think there's any doubt about it.
2: Yeah, I don't.
0: Cornyn could have beat Tellerico, yeah, hands down.
2: And I don't like Cornyn, but he could have beat Tellerico.
0: Right, exactly, exactly.
2: But I don't.
0: But
2: like
0: it's hold your nose and vote for the one that is most likely to win.
2: And I don't like Tellerico.
0: Oh, no.
2: Can I write none of the above?
0: Right.
2: But I still don't see Tellerico winning this race. I know it's close. I know it is. And by the way, if he does, the world doesn't end, by the way.
0: No, it does not.
2: It doesn't end. But I don't see him winning. The establishment will sort of close ranks and pull it out for Paxton.
0: The Democrats right now think maybe they have a foot in the door. And I don't know where that's coming from. I know the big cities. I know in the Houstons and the Dallases, Tellerico's got very, very favorable looks.
2: Oh, I think they have a foot in the door, but the door's going to be slammed on their foot.
0: Yeah, but you got to wonder where the Republican votes are going to come from. Is it all going to be from the rural communities? Because the rural communities alone will not elect them.
1: No.
2: No, however, Tellerico also has the other issue in that he beat Jasmine Crockett.
0: Well, that's true.
2: And
0: some of the blacks might say, oh.
2: No, I don't think some. I think the blacks are totally. She has not forgiven him. She's making it plain she does not support him. And what that will do with the black vote, there's not a presidential candidate running. Already black turnout may be relatively lower than usual. And so Tellerico will get no help from black Democrats.
0: Okay, so one wonders how Tellerico beat Jasmine Crockett.
2: Well, I mean, I think she's an idiot.
0: Well, I do too. I think they're both idiots.
2: All she had to do was, no, he's smooth. I think that would be a serious mistake. We may not agree with his
0: well, as last commercial
2: beliefs.
0: Says.
1: Well, he also is a comedian. He changes his beliefs day to day.
0: Well, he does. But he says right now, when you get the billionaires talking about you, you know you're in good shape, which in essence, that is true.
2: He's very smooth.
0: Yeah.
2: And that will be part of Paxton's undoing if he is beat by Tellerico, is that everybody's focused on the genders and the gay issue, and nobody's actually stopped to think this man's very smart.
0: If they would have taken Jasmine Crockett and taken her to ballet school and a couple of other places to smooth out the wrinkles on some of the stupid stuff that she said, she would have probably beaten Tellerico.
2: Well, and I will tell you, luckily for the Republicans, if the Democrats would have simply nominated a more old-fashioned Democrat with old-fashioned values,
0: oh yeah,
2: Paxton would be history.
0: Yes.
2: We wouldn't even be talking about
0: this. Well, because you would have gotten a lot of that Republican vote that might have crossed
2: over. Absolutely, and a Democratic vote. But as long as the Democrats in Texas keep nominating these far-out people— But I do think Tellerico is very, very smooth, smoother than a couple of others and some of the others that have run.
0: Well, that's really not saying a whole lot.
2: It may be surprising.
0: It may be.
2: No, I still think Paxton pulls it out.
0: Who was the town clown that they had last time?
1: Obedo?
0: Obedo.
2: Yeah, he's smoother than him.
0: Yeah. And he was kind of smooth.
2: But see, here's the problem the Republicans, in my view, the Republicans have. Is they can't field decent candidates. All they can do is hope that they have their candidate is less dumb than the Democrat.
0: Well, yeah.
2: What they've got to do is step it up with Republican
0: candidates.
2: Except
0: in Florida, they have really chosen the right people in Florida.
2: I'm only talking about Texas. The rest of the country. But
0: Texas has been dumbass to a great degree.
2: Republicans keep lucking out in Texas because the Democrats have these horrible
3: candidates. Are you a dumbass? Well, yeah, I am, but I'm a red dumbass.
2: I mean, when you're a Republican platform, I can fix all this stuff that's been wrong for 20 years.
0: Mm-hmm.
2: The Republicans have been in power for 20 years. That's a bad lie.
0: Oh, Steve Hilton, the would-be governor from California.
1: He's a smooth operator.
0: Smooth operator, but he ain't going to win. They haven't. You know, it's like he said. What do we have in California? It's a rust belt with good weather. And I thought that was a great line.
1: Yeah, that's it.
0: He says, but the people have voted Democrats so long, he said, don't know how to do anything else. Or you got to pull this lever right here.
2: That is a great line.
0: Fox News is next. We're back at 8:05.
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5: The Iran conflict will soon take the world stage at the United Nations. I'm Dave Anthony, Fox News.
6: We talk about oil, we talk about the Straits of Hormuz. The central issue here is Iran is run by lunatic clerics.
5: And Secretary of State Marco Rubio tells Fox,
6: these people can never have nuclear weapons.
5: Something President Trump may also say next hour in his address to the UN General Assembly in New York. A White House official tells Fox he will lay out a clear case for how he's using American power to confront longstanding challenges and reshape the world to America's benefit. Now, the president will also meet with leaders of Gulf countries at the UN the day after Iran attacked two more ships in the Strait of Hormuz, as the conflict also expands to Saudi Arabia, which has been attacked by Iran-backed Houthis.
7: Reuters cites three sources as saying Saudi Arabia's east-west pipeline has started operations. Exports from the Red Sea port Yanbu could resume later today. Drone attacks forced Saudi Arabia to close the pipeline 9 days ago. It's been vital for allowing the Saudi oil industry to continue exports in the light of Iran's effective closure of the Strait of Hormuz.
5: That's Fox's Jonathan Savage. The president will also meet today with Ukraine's leader Volodymyr Zelensky, still trying to end the war with Russia.
8: Ukrainian drones hitting several targets at a refinery southeast of Moscow, sparking massive fires. Meanwhile, Russian forces hit targets in Ukraine's industrial heartland.
5: That's Fox's Jeff Paul. Airlines keep working to restore normal service in Newark, New Jersey, and Philadelphia, but there are still more than 150 flights canceled or delayed the day after a technical glitch and a cut line led to many more flights being grounded. It's been fixed, but Transportation Secretary Sean Duffy tells Fox Congress has to act.
9: We are moving at Trump speed, lightning speed, and safely to fix all the things that are wrong in our system. The problem I have is I don't have the money to do all the things that I need to do, that America expects me to do, to make sure this crap never happens again.
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5: When President Trump is done at the UN, he'll head back to Washington for a summit Thursday with another world leader, Chinese President Xi Jinping. Trade and tariffs will be a big issue, and so will artificial intelligence, amid calls for more regulations to rein in the potential for AI to get out of control and dangerous. This as a pushback continues across the country against something needed for AI, data centers. They need a lot of power, driving up electricity bills.
21: Texas Republican Governor Greg Abbott is expanding a moratorium on data center approvals. On Monday, he ordered environmental regulators who oversee air and water permits to stop approving those for data centers until they get the results of an audit being done by the Electric Reliability Council of Texas, or ERCOT, the state's main power grid operator. ERCOT has said that audit could last until December. Abbott, who is running for re-election on the November ballot, has pivoted from his previous stance last year, calling for for Texas to be the, quote, epicenter of AI development. He has also proposed working with state lawmakers to cut financial incentives for data centers. Tanya J. Powers, Fox News.
5: A teenager in North Carolina is facing charges related to a deadly attack earlier this year in California.
15: Prosecutors in North Carolina allege Sarah Santiago played a key role in the deadly San Diego mosque shooting in May by live streaming the attack and disseminating the shooter's writings. The 17-year-old is charged as an adult with three counts of murder by aiding and abetting and one count of conspiracy. On May 18th, 17-year-old Kane Clark and 18-year-old Caleb Vasquez opened fire at the Islamic Center of San Diego, killing three people before fatally shooting themselves. Santiago's lawyer alleging during a hearing, prosecutors haven't provided enough information about how his client is connected, telling the Associated Press she's a child who has done nothing wrong. The teen was arrested late last month and is being held without bail. Kristen Goodwin, Fox News.
5: On Wall Street, Dow futures are rising. They're down a bit for the Nasdaq today after it surged to a record high. I'm Dave Anthony. This is Fox News.
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2: Well, here we are. South Newton County ESD number one responding to a Dewayville structure fire. That was around midday Monday at 8:06. I'm Jim Love. Details after this.
1: Well, hurricane season continues. 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
2: South Newton County ESD number one responding to a Dewayville structure fire around midday Monday at a home on County Road 4154. The home had been recently remodeled and the family was in the process of moving in. The home was heavily damaged. There were no injuries, and the cause of that fire is under investigation. Orange County ESD 3 and Orange County ESD 4 assisted South Newton County. The driver of the vehicle in that Saturday fatal crash in Beaumont has died of his injuries. The crash was in the 6700 block of Bigner following reports of a large disturbance. As police were heading to the area, several vehicles were leaving at a high rate of speed, and one failed to make a curve, hitting a parked flatbed trailer. 21-year-old Elisa Messina, a passenger in the vehicle, was pronounced dead at the scene. The driver was identified as 20-year-old Trent Corman of Orange County. Beaumont police say that investigation is ongoing. And pharmaceutical giant Eli Lilly is building a $6 billion manufacturing facility in Houston. Governor Greg Abbott attended Monday's groundbreaking ceremony at a plant off Lake Houston Parkway. Abbott says the pandemic taught us the importance of making our own medicine. The facility in Houston's Generation Park will produce the company's first weight loss pill. Construction set to be finished in 2030. KLVI News Time is 8:09, and KLVI Sports is next.
0: Neutron, unlike just about any other company, because no two companies are exactly alike. 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We've been around for 50 years, and we understand, as you understand, that rates are the same no matter which company you get. And so what do you get for your money that you don't get with another company that you do get with Neutron? You get the savvy experience of better than 50 years. You get the guarantee that no matter what you're looking for, no matter how minor, and this is so important to remember, sometimes you say, well, I've got something that's so small. They would. Yes, they would. They'll mess with it. They'll take care of it, whether it's small, medium, or large. And they'll be prompt. They'll arrive on time. They'll be in uniform, so you'll know who they are, and they're ready to go to work. 719-5656. I ask you to put the number in your speed dial because it'll be that quick. Once you have a problem, you call them. They'll come out. Neutron, where the lights are always on. Lights are always on for the Rangers. And they open up, is that a 3 or 4 game series with the Mets? I think it's
1: three, and then three, I think there's a 2 game series for the Astros and Mariners.
0: Yeah. Mm-hmm. Okay, so the Rangers are up game with 6 to play.
1: Mm-hmm.
0: And so every win is important right now.
1: Yeah.
0: Because to get anywhere, you've got to combine your win with the other team's loss.
1: Yeah, you got to consider you're in the playoffs now.
0: That's exactly right. Yeah. Exactly right. And the Astros are not. They're a game out of first place. Rangers holding at 1 game edge and a 3 game series at home, by the way, with the Mets.
1: Mm-hmm.
0: And so very, very important to go ahead and keep your legs together, as they say in the game, for the Astros as they are trying to get that playoff spot, which they will not get unless they win the division. Because the Yankees, the Red Sox, and the Rays, along with the White Sox and the Guardians, have playoff spots locked up. Giants lose Jackson Dart after one series last night. ACL problems, could be out for quite a time, and they get really beaten up by the Rams last night. Cowboys, by the way, Dak Prescott, no red zones, but 350 yards passing. So they've got some work to do, but they will play this Sunday against...
1: You're talking about the Texans?
0: Texans play the Colts.
1: Texans go the
0: in
1: Colts.
0: Indianapolis.
1: Texans play the Colts, and the Cowboys are playing the Ravens.
0: They got the Ravens in Brazil.
1: Brazil, yes.
0: That's a look at our morning sports, brought to you by Spine Tech. There is no fun with any kind of pain, whether it's back pain, neck pain. I want to talk about neuropathy this morning. Dr. Khan over at Spine Tech is an expert in neuropathy performances, helping people who haven't been able to walk properly in 10 to 15 years find out through this very, very minute surgery that they're walking again. And when you see the smiles on their faces in the videos, you'll know that this is a for real thing. Spine Tech does wonders with neuropathy. We'd love for you to see the videos. If you've got neuropathy or a relative that has neuropathy, we'd love for you to go ahead and make an appointment just to talk to these folks. 234-708. It's right here in Beaumont, 755 South 11th Street, 234-7088, Spine Tech. Our Market Basket weather is next with Greg Bostwick.
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0: Oh, okay.
2: It's interesting computer issues this morning.
0: All right.
2: See, we had this at 8 yesterday morning. Maybe this is an 8 o'clock problem, but I think we're ready.
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0: Well, that just might be you.
1: Oh, it is?
0: It could be.
1: Okay. We'll go for it. Why not?
0: All right. He can do it.
1: Yes, I can. And we have a lot of dry weather in the forecast most of today. We get into the late afternoon and evening hours. We do have the chance of a shower, but it's a very small possibility, maybe 10, 20% late this afternoon and this evening. Should reach the mid-90s, or maybe a couple areas hit the upper 90s. It is hot for this time of year. We should be in the upper 80s. I'll look for a low tonight in the mid-70s and back up into the mid-90s tomorrow. A little bit cooler by the weekend, talking low 90s instead of the mid-90s, and lows should drop down to about 70 by Saturday and Sunday. A little bit better there. Outside right now, it's 78, climbing to about 95.
0: 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KLVI, a quick timeout at 8:14, and then back with our special guests.
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0: Everybody claims to have the original. And when you have the original, it means you get the one that starts from scratch, which is the way that the burger starts when you come to Daddy-O's. We don't start making it till you start ordering it. Now, you order it by phone, you order it in person. It means it's the original. It's not going to be 30 minutes old, 15 minutes old. It's going to be brand new. It's a brand new burger, which is the way.

0: Foundation for Southeast Texas. Right. Woodland, Woodside Energy.
1: Yeah. Mm-hmm. So, and it's going to be a, and usually, October's a good month.
2: It normally is a good month weather-wise. It'd probably be just fine for you, I think so.
1: So.
2: But it's, you know, something that as we get older, we always are concerned about. I mean, you know, a lot of us are, have a fear of that because that's not a way any of us want to go out.
0: No, and no. And it's really, you know, it's hard on us and it's also hard on the caregivers well. It's a big burden and, you know, it's very lonely and, you know, I just want to let y'all know that we do have a caregiver support group that meets once a month here in Beaumont on the third Thursday at the R.C. Miller Library. Mm-hmm. And we also have a care and support line that anybody can call 24/7 if they need help. Yeah. It's 800-727-3900. And you can talk to a care professional.
2: That's good.
1: Well, once again, it's going to be a great day. I have to register for the Alzheimer's Walk. How many years is this? Do you know offhand?
0: I would say, I mean, at least more than 30. So.
1: I think it is. Mm-hmm. Yeah, been a long time.
2: Yeah.
1: It's been the disease that kind of slipped under the covers, and it's just now the diagnosis is more frequent at an earlier stage, which is always good.
0: Right.
1: And all of us have lost relatives or friends mm-hmm. or someone in this. So once again, 727-3900,
0: mm-hmm.
1: that is the number to call. Is it 800-727-3900?
0: Yes.
1: See, I'm good on numbers. All right, my dear, I appreciate it. And
0: thank you.
1: We will continue to go ahead and plug this for you.
0: Okay, thank you so much.
1: All right, Shanna, appreciate you.
0: Thank you.
1: Shanna Briggs with the folks at the Alzheimer's Saturday Walk, October the 3rd at the Event Center on the Great Lawn in downtown Beaumont. Quick timeout from News Talk Radio, AM 560, KLVI, back in a moment.
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1: After Rita, I had just about every one of my rent houses. Mm-hmm. I needed work, and a place up at Wildwood needed work.
0: Right.
1: Place up at Wildwood, I got a hold of this. I couldn't get a hold of anybody else. I trusted my own judgment, which right. is often a bad thing.
0: Oh.
1: And the guy that put the roof on did an adequate job.
0: Right, right.
1: He's the only one I could get at the time. As right. you know, after Reed, it was impossible to get anybody.
0: Yes, yes.
1: And I had a problem that needed to be taken care of. He did okay on the roof.
0: Mm-hmm.
1: But I had a problem a couple of years later that I needed to talk to him about, and he was nowhere to be found.
0: That's right.
2: Yeah, that happens so often.
0: A lot of times these people are out of state. They see the headlines, and they come down here.
1: Yeah,
0: and they're gone to the next disaster.
1: Oh, yeah, yeah. So, I mean, be that...
0: local companies are the way to go.
1: Yeah, local companies.
2: And you have to wait sometimes. You have to be patient with a local company. But yeah,
1: well, I'm waiting right now on Keith to go ahead and do my fence.
0: Yeah.
1: But he's worth waiting on.
0: Right. He'll do a good job. He's worked on. Well, he did mine, and I was very pleased.
1: Yes, and he's already done work for us.
0: Yeah,
1: and it's good stuff. But he's going to get it done. These people that are professionals do a good job.
0: Mm-hmm.
1: They're not always available for day one.
2: Mm-hmm. Well, you know, on the home show, I often say, "Do you want the guy who's sitting around with his feet on the desk doing nothing?"
0: Right.
2: And you call and say, "I can be out in an hour."
0: Yeah.
2: What does that tell you about his quality of work? That he has no work.
0: Right.
1: Yeah.
0: Yep.
1: Mark Zuckerberg made an additional $25 billion yesterday.
0: Oh, he's slumming it, huh?
1: Meta, they just picked up $25 billion in one day.
0: One day. Wow.
1: That's about as good as it gets.
0: Yes, it is.
1: No doubt about it. 8:28 at KLVI. In addition to being a good day for Mark Zuckerberg, looks like Paramount, Skydance, and a dozen states are... settling a lawsuit that aimed to block a $110 billion merger with Warner Brothers. And I just wonder what's going to happen to Spectrum.
0: I don't know.
2: Spectrum is pretty big.
0: They are a big outfit.
1: I'm very, very happy with Spectrum.
0: Yeah.
1: They've done a good job for
0: me. That attitude...
1: Oh, by the way, got my light bill yesterday.
0: What was it?
1: Now, last month it was $483.
0: Right. Crazy high.
1: Yes. Yesterday it was $487.
0: Oh, wow. You saved a bunch of money, huh?
1: No. It was $5 more.
0: Oh, whew.
1: $4 more.
0: Okay.
1: Yes.
0: Ouch.
1: We've had a couple of lamboozies, man.
0: Yeah, that's not good. And considering your power may have been, well, you had generators, so your power wasn't off.
1: Yeah.
0: Okay.
1: Yeah.
0: Wow.
1: So. Well, really, you know, the pool and a lot of that stuff just.
2: Yeah, pool will run you.
1: Yeah, it'll suck up that. That energy.
2: And a lot of people go for that even billing so they don't get that hurt in the really hot summer months or the really cold winter months.
1: Yeah, screw that because mine are all high.
2: Okay,
1: so,
2: screw that. Yeah, Al says screw the equal billing.
0: Yes.
1: Mine are all high, so I don't
0: know. It does make a
1: difference. I'm not going to worry about it. Yeah. You know, whether it's April or December, it's all going
0: to
1: be the same.
0: You have to pay for it eventually.
1: Yeah. And, you know, getting ready to... my next door neighbor, by the way, my next door neighbor, Dan, was telling me about his friend, Lloyd Smith, who lives in Estes Park, mm-hmm. Colorado, who listens to us every morning.
0: Wow.
1: And sometime he does these jobs that are like around the world,
0: mm-hmm.
1: but he can get us on the internet.
0: There you go.
2: The iHeartRadio app.
1: And Lloyd... is a faithful listener.
0: Well.
1: And we want to thank him for that. Dan was telling me the other day, Dan got his material from, for his roof,
0: mm-hmm.
1: from Gulf Eagle Supply.
0: Yeah, yeah.
1: And got his own roofer, like we marketed and mentioned. And his was a very, very intricate roof.
0: Right.
1: And needed a lot of work. he said, I'm very, very happy with
0: we're good
1: with what we got. And so he, Lloyd was asking Dan who to get. And Dan said, Gulf Eagle Supply Company, formerly Elite, because it's very, very simple procedure. Oh, and by the way, he got his material before he found his roofer.
0: Yeah.
1: He got material and they held it for him.
0: There you go.
1: Eddie and Greg held the material for him till he was ready to go.
0: Good deal.
1: Gulf Eagle Supply Company, 449-ROOF. We need to take a break for Fox News. We're back with local news and weather.
3: News. I'm Gianna Gelosi. President Trump set to address the UN General Assembly in New York before meeting with world leaders from the UK, Japan, Venezuela. He's also going to meet with President Zelensky of Ukraine after calling the war with Russia ridiculous and never ending. Secretary of State Marco Rubio on Fox.
4: The president has always wanted to end this war and is prepared to do anything he can to bring it to an end. It's been difficult.
3: Now, the president will also meet today with leaders of Gulf countries. Iran's president is at the UN, set to speak tomorrow.
5: Iran targeted two oil tankers in the Strait of Hormuz on Monday as the IRGC ramps up attacks in this critical international shipping route. The Iranian economy is continuing to suffer due to the ongoing naval blockade. Inflation remains high, as does the Iranian currency at a very weak state.
3: It's Fox's Trey Yingst. 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
6: CNN and MS Now suing Trump. 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
2: South Newton County ESD number one responding to the to a Deweyville structure fire around midday Monday at a home on County Road 4154. The home had been recently remodeled and the family was in the process of moving in. The home was heavily damaged. There were no injuries, and the cause of the fire is under investigation. Orange County ESD-3 and ESD-4 assisted South Newton County. The driver of the vehicle in that Saturday fatal crash in Beaumont has died of his injuries. The crash was in the 6700 block of Bignor, following reports of a large disturbance. As police were heading to the area, several vehicles were leaving at a high rate of speed, and one failed to make a curve, hitting a parked flatbed trailer. 21-year-old Alyssa Messina, a passenger in that vehicle, was pronounced dead at the scene. The driver identified as 20-year-old Trent Corman of Orange County. Beaumont police say the investigation is ongoing. And Texas grid managers want to know what electricity price would make big data centers actually cut power during a shortage. State grid operator ERCOT is now requiring over 400 planned data centers to report how much power they could cut in an emergency and how soon data centers could account for about 90% of the 474 gigawatts in line to connect to ERCOT. That's more than five times the grid's record peak, and state leaders warn the volume could threaten overall grid responsibility. Governor Greg Abbott has paused new data center projects till the review wraps up in December. KLVI News Time is 8:35, and KLVI Weather is next.
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1: I always love to say blue skies and green lights, and when we can't say it, it usually means that there's some sort of a detriment out there, but boy, it's looking pretty good right now.
0: There's nothing out there to talk about in the tropics, that is for sure. Very quiet there as we'll end the month in September with no hurricanes. That's pretty good stuff there for sure.
1: Now, how far back does that go?
0: 1966 is a reliable record because prior to that, we did not have the satellite coverage that we have today. So. Yeah. There might have been one or two sneak in that we don't know about, but 66 is a good benchmark, and certainly that's, you know, pretty, that's 40 years. That's pretty substantial right there. Actually, it's 50 years. I forgot.
1: Oh, wow.
0: 50 years.
1: Yeah, that's right. 70, 80, 96.
0: No, 60 years. 60 years.
1: Well, I know. I know. I have the same thing.
0: Yeah. Math is not my strong point this morning, but 60 years.
1: 60 years.
0: That's crazy. Anyway, it's been a long time, let's put it that way, and nothing in sight. We'll look for a high today up into the mid-90s, some upper 90s in spots. Lows tonight down toward the mid-70s, and a little bit cooler over the weekend. Not much, nothing significant here, but we'll drop it to the low 90s and lows near 70 by Saturday and Sunday. There's a chance of a thunderstorm late this afternoon and evening, and like yesterday, could see a pretty good one pop up here and there with some lightning. We'll see how that unfolds. Out there right now, we're at 80 degrees. Under fair skies.
1: What month did you get here in 79?
0: I was actually doing weekends briefly starting in June of 79, but I was officially hired in July of 79.
1: You know, this occurred to me the other day, and if you ever see him, he'll go ahead and guarantee it's a true story. But Bob French came over to me.
0: Right.
1: And he said, I have a new partner that's just coming aboard. Mm-hmm. I teased Bob unmercifully.
0: Yeah, and he was easy. He was easy
1: pickings. Oh, he was easy.
0: You could get him upset real quick.
2: He was the world's easiest guy to break up on the air.
1: Yeah. Oh, yeah. He was. I mean, he would just start laughing. You know, all you had to do is twitch your nose.
0: Yeah.
1: And so he says, I want to ask you a favor. Mm-hmm. He says, I want to ask you if you'll kind of go light on him at first because he's brand new. And he says, I don't want you to do to him what you've done to me. Because true story. And I love Bob to death. He's great. And I loved his mom. And I love Midge. And all the great.
0: Yeah.
1: But when he brought you over, I said, Caldwell, you need to be on your best behavior. Uh-huh. So that would have been probably then June.
0: 79. That's been a long time.
1: Wow.
0: Yeah.
1: Unbelievable.
0: Years go by quicker than we want
1: to
0: think about.
1: Yes, they do. And when you think of all the storms that we've had, and, you know, Jim and I have quite a history going back, and Jim has always been Mr. Efficiency.
0: Right.
1: Jim has always managed to make sure that all the T's were crossed and the I's were dotted, and especially when we had, you know, any sort of a storm come in. And, you know, of all the many storms that all of us have covered together, we, I must say, have been, despite the fact that maybe we had some problems, Southeast Texas, in essence, has been rather fortunate.
0: Oh, yeah.
2: In a lot of ways, I think so.
1: Now, I know that, especially over in Bridge City, folks just...
0: Ike was very destructive
1: Ike was
0: there.
1: Very, very destructive over there.
0: Yeah.
1: But... Beaumont, per se, has been a little on the fore. Now, I know we've had the trees down, and some people have had trees through houses. I didn't say everybody, but I said by and large.
0: Yeah, when you look at other communities around the country, you're right about that.
1: Yep.
2: And, you know, it's not so much the past that I'm interested in. It's the future.
1: The future,
2: and
1: you're absolutely
2: I hope
1: right.
2: that we can continue to be as blessed as we have been.
0: Because
2: the past is past. But, you know, I guess we're going to escape this hurricane season.
0: It looks that way.
2: But there'll be another one next season.
0: That's right. That's the thing. When you live on the Gulf Coast, that's part of it.
2: Something you deal with living on the Gulf Coast.
0: Yep.
1: Are you heading out?
0: Yeah, I've got to run to the farm.
1: Heading out to the last roundup.
0: We're getting there, so, you know.
1: How's my buddy the cat out there?
0: The cat is... she lets me know if I'm late. She meows very loudly at me and is not very happy if I'm late to give her food. She lives for food. She's a Garfield type cat.
1: The Garfield cat.
0: Yeah. Where's my food?
1: I'll see you in the morning.
0: All right. We'll see you
1: then. And I'll see you on the tube tonight.
0: I will be there.
1: All right, buddy. Appreciate it. Greg Bostwick. It's a look at the morning weather from News Talk Radio KLVI. Quick timeout back in a moment with Jim Love and Al Caldwell.
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1: 8:43 at News Talk Radio KLVI. You know, I'll tell you, when you think of all the industry that's coming to Texas, and I mentioned this earlier, the fact that so much industry is leaving places like California and coming to Florida and Texas and Georgia. And a lot of even eastern states, Eli Lilly, and they are one of the pharmaceutical giants. They're now breaking ground for a $6 billion manufacturing facility in Houston.
2: Yeah, it's one of our stories in the news this morning we've been talking about. And I'll tell you what sort of caught my interest here. Not only that, because the governor says the importance of making your own medicine. Of course, I'm not sure a weight loss pill is vital to the world. But what amazes me is that $6 billion to simply produce a weight loss pill.
1: Yeah.
2: I mean, do they produce nothing else but this weight loss pill? Apparently, these facilities are extraordinarily expensive to build.
1: Well, everything is bigger nowadays. Yeah. And you've heard that for years and years and years, but it is true. Everything is bigger nowadays. People don't think in millions any longer.
2: Answer the door. I'll be right back.
1: Yeah. I mean, people do not look at millionaires as a scarce commodity. They say, oh, man, there's plenty of millionaires out there. Now, how many billionaires do we have in the area? Not millionaires, but I forget exactly, but way over, I don't know, I believe it's over 100,000 millionaires in this country. Think about that. When at one time the word million was only associated with the Rockefellers and families of that ilk. And now $1 million seems like peanuts. You're worth $1 million. Oh, you're probably living in a $300,000 home, $400,000 home. But a billionaire. And now the word trillion has seeped in. So when you say $6 billion that Lilly is going to be spending, they're looking at it, I guess, as peanuts.
2: Well, yeah, it just tells you, and I'm not a big fan of big pharma sometimes, it tells you how much money there is in pharmaceuticals.
1: Oh, take a look at what's going on television and count the commercials that are non-pharmaceutical commercials in 1 hour, and you will be duly impressed that this is the industry that television makes its living on.
2: Well, and certainly radio, we have those same commercials.
1: Oh, yeah.
2: The same commercials. You know, and I certainly am not going to bite the hand that feeds me, but I often wonder, I don't think I've ever gone into the doctor's office and asked for a particular drug that I've seen advertised.
1: Of course.
2: Now, I will tell you what it has done. It's made me aware of all these terrible diseases and maladies they're advertising you can have. So I start self-diagnosing myself.
1: And if you ever get a drug that you don't like, you will remember that name. And
2: that's
1: you'll
2: true.
1: Say, no, I don't need that.
2: That is true. Sure. That is true. By the way, I took care of the door there. People wonder, are we live? And they wonder, let's see, we are the doorman. We make the coffee and we make the airwaves.
1: Yes, we do. Yes, we do. We are Carlton the doorman.
2: Yes, indeed.
1: 8:47, time out for Sean Hannity. Back in a moment.
13: Waking up on the right side. This is the Sean Hannity Morning Minute.
14: Socialism is only viewed negatively by 58% of voters. I directly tie this to state-run schools of indoctrination of our kids to being in this position. However, it shows that the message is now getting out. His earlier polls did not show even numbers this good. You know, the downside of looking at the Cook Report, in my mind, would be, you know, socialist ideas are gaining a support. You know, the wealth tax and confiscation of wealth is gaining support. How, after the Obamacare lie has emerged into, you know, a positive ranking for Medicare for all, it just means we're all going to have a lousy Medicare system and a lousy healthcare system.
13: From coast to coast, from sea to shining sea, it's the Sean Hannity Show.
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19: Cauchy, K-A-L-S-H-I.
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1: I happen to know the folks over at Debs and Messina's and Larry's and Amini's because I knew these guys when they were in high school, seriously. 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Deb's on College and Phelan. Messina's on Magnolia. Larry's on Memorial over in Port Arthur. And Amini's on Gulfway in Port Arthur. Hope you'll stop in and see these guys soon. Tell them we said hi. One of Wendy's largest franchise companies, and that would be the Meritage Hospitality Group that operates 314 Wendy's across 15 states, filed yesterday in federal bankruptcy court.
2: Really?
1: And I guess it is like any other business in which the one shoe will drop and then you wonder about the others. You know, you got McDonald's, you got Burger King, you got Arby's, you got Wendy's.
2: Well,
1: you've got so many that now the sandwich places.
2: With my work schedule, I eat way too much fast food, and I know I do. And so I'll run down to our local Wendy's here. And the service is always excellent.
1: Oh, sure.
2: The menu is good for a fast food place. You can get a varied menu. Just interesting to me that large group, you got to wonder maybe if it's a management issue, would be having problems. The Wendy's seem to be popular, as do the McDonald's and all of them.
1: You know, Dave Edwards died at age 58, and he was the guy who, of course, got Wendy's started. And the company's been handled very well, I think, since his passing.
2: Corporately, it seems well run. But, of course, when you have a franchise holder, they may be very
1: bad business
2: people.
1: That's the key right there.
2: That's not, corporate doesn't own that store. They just have dictate the rules.
1: Roger Zelis, who came here with the McDonald's franchises back in the late 60s, from day one, handled everything right. And that's why the McDonald's folks here have been very, very successful.
2: And sort of knew when to get out of it, too.
1: Exactly.
2: Because I think, and maybe that's the same thing with Wendy's, but McDonald's went through a lot of growth pains and then have a lot of competitors. And the world's gotten much, much tougher for McDonald's.
1: The world has gotten a lot larger for many, many companies.
2: Well, you think about in fast food, just driving down, say, Dallin Road here, and your options as compared to 40 years ago or whatever, much easier to be in that fast food business then than now. You've got options on every side of the road, both national and local.
1: Look at the retail industry. Sears Roebuck. No one ever thought that Sears would go away. They went away. No one ever thought Montgomery Ward's would go away. They went away. They have been replaced by the Walmarts.
2: Well, the Walmarts and the Amazon.
1: And the Amazon. And mostly now the Amazons.
2: I will tell you, Sears may be the best example of absolute horrible management of any. They will write books about how bad Sears management was.
1: They sold all their good products.
2: Yeah, they sold.
1: They sold off all their good products. The Craftsman line. Who does that?
2: Well, they had the ability to be Walmart and they had the ability to be Amazon. They were an early pioneer in a computer network. They had locations throughout the United States. They could have offered home delivery. They actually offered home repair of mowers and such. They were only a few steps away from doing exactly what Amazon and Walmart do, and at every turn made the wrong decision. And of course, as you say, had the iconic Craftsman products and all of this. I mean, it will be a classic study in how not to run a business.
1: And on a smaller scale, but large for our area, Conn's.
2: Yes.
1: Conn's was huge. Conn's was huge across the country. Conn's is now gone.
2: Lost their way.
1: And yet, you have another local industry, and that's Jason's, that not only survived, but has increased across the country. Started right here in Beaumont, Texas.
2: And
1: just
2: again,
1: like Conn's.
2: Providing a somewhat unique fast food meal, a somewhat unique meal.
1: Yep.
2: And well run, tightly run, very organized in those locations. And they've spread everywhere.
1: Yep.
2: Yeah, I think Conn's depended too much on, folks with not great credit.
1: Yep.
2: And the prices were, quite frankly, too high.
1: We got to go. We'll see you in the morning. Jim Love, Greg Bostwick, and I. National Anthem takes us home.

0: 2 equinoxes in a year. The first happens in March, marking the first official day of the spring season, and the second in September. During the equinox, night and day are, quote, nearly equal, unlike the summer solstice, which marks the longest day of the year, or the winter solstice, which marks the longest night of the year. Tanya J. Powers, Fox News.
1: Week 2 of the NFL season's in the books.
2: Just get it away. Adams. He's got it! Touchdown, Rams!
1: Devontae Adams caught 2 of quarterback Matthew Stafford's 4 TD passes. The Los Angeles Rams 1-0, beating the Giants 28-6 on ESPN. Adding to the insult for New York, injury. Giants quarterback Jackson Dart left the game with a knee injury. I'm Dave Anthony. This is Fox.
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18: Close to isolated showers possible for today. Otherwise, little change in temperatures. Highs in the low to mid-90s. The low tonight, low to mid-70s. This is Greg Bostwick, your market basket weather forecast on News Talk 560 KOVI.
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0: only got about a minute and a half here. Explain what people can do to get involved. I have less than a minute. I got to go. So what can people do? How can they find out more?
1: 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We have a new, we have a different topic every day. 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We hope to fill it with many more things. We want to open up a space where people can talk about this problem, because for the last 25 years that it's been happening, we've been forbidden to talk about it for fear that we would create Islamophobia.
0: 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Richard, it is great to have you on. 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All right. Mercury One has been part of my life now for 15 years. 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
13: News. I'm Gianna Gelosi. President Trump addressed the annual United Nations General Assembly in New York.
14: Our economy is the envy of the world. Our military is the most powerful on earth. Our technology is second to none, and we are leading in virtually everything.
13: His speech comes against a backdrop of multiple wars and rising concerns about AI. Antonio Guterres delivering his final address at the UN as the UN Secretary General, opening the assembly by telling world leaders superpowers have to realize
15: that their power isn't so super, that their power has limits. And the events of recent years have made that unmistakably clear.
13: Later today, President Trump plans to meet with leaders from the UK, Japan, Venezuela, and Ukraine. China's leader is scheduled to travel to Washington to see Trump Thursday. 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
16: I'm Jim Love with KLVI News. The driver of the vehicle in that Saturday fatal crash in Beaumont has died of his injuries. The crash was in the 6700 block of Bignor following the reports of a large disturbance. As police were heading to the area, several vehicles were leaving at a high rate of speed, and one failed to make a curve, hitting a parked flatbed trailer. 21-year-old Alyssa Messina, a passenger in the vehicle, was pronounced dead at the scene. The driver was identified as 20-year-old Trent Corman of Orange County. Beaumont police say the investigation is ongoing. South Newton County ESD number 1 responding to a Deweyville structure fire around midday Monday at a home on County Road 4154. The home had been recently remodeled and the family was in the process of moving in. The home was heavily damaged. There were no injuries and the cause of that fire is under investigation. Orange County ESD 3 and ESD 4 assisted South Newton County. And most Texas utilities in wildfire-prone areas still lack required safety plans. The Public Utility Commission says only 8 out of 160 have filed when regulators brief lawmakers in Austin this month. And Texas grid managers want to know what electricity price would make big data centers actually cut power during a shortage. State operator ERCOT now requiring over 400 planned data centers to report how much power they could cut in an emergency and how soon. I'm Jim Love. For these and other stories, go to KLVI.com.

Welcome back in, Clay and Buck. We're talking about the election odds prediction markets that are out there, which, again, they're very influenced by the overall polls. Buck, you were saying I'm optimistic about the price of oil and gas, and I am. I think that's going to come down pretty significantly in the weeks and months ahead.

0: of the American economy when it comes to growth is coming from small businesses that are growing and employing people. I want more people involved in founding businesses and trying to build and create more American exceptionalism, both male and female. And I think it when you see what Sydney Sweeney is being sold as someone who represents negativity for women, what to me stands out the most, Buck, is she is actually the definition of what a successful woman should be trying to do. Be a part of the ownership class. Don't rely on someone else to pay you. Pay yourself.
1: We hear about boss girl vibes in the culture now. I don't know how many of you. She's giving off a lot of boss girl vibes to Clay's point. She's going to be worth, you know, it's a little bit like people were always a lot of, well, to be fair, Kardashian was in a sex tape, right? That's quite a bit.
0: Yeah, look, but she has, and I think honestly, the Kardashians are not a bad example because they've become billionaires by starting their own businesses. Like, I would rather them do that than just be employees. They've employed a lot of people who made a lot of money. But yes, she did start off in a sex tape.
1: There is that.
0: There is that. Look, I want to tell all of you, if you're a part of the community out there that's so upset by what you have seen all over the country since October 7th and what you have seen in Israel, the International Fellowship of Christians and Jews is designed for more than 40 years to provide those in need with resources, medical supplies, food and safety, particularly in Israel. 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
8: Fox News, I'm Gianna Gelosi. President Trump told the United Nations General Assembly in New York that he had a decision to make on Iran, strike a deal with Tehran, or annihilate the Islamic Republic.
9: Do I drive them into hell with no chance of survival and no hope of future greatness or generations? But I believe we'll make a deal right after the election, because it doesn't make sense for them not to.
8: Meantime, the president signed an agreement with Denmark, easing tensions over his calls for the U.S. to acquire Greenland.
10: The U.S. plans to open two new military bases in Greenland. The plan would reestablish one Cold War-era military base in the southern part of Greenland and convert a military outpost on the east coast, which is currently being used by the Danish Sled Dog Patrol.
8: Fox's Alex Hogan. 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
11: I'm Jim Love with KLVI News. The driver of the vehicle in that Saturday fatal crash in Beaumont has died of his injuries. The crash was in the 6700 block of Bignor following the reports of a large disturbance. As police were heading to the area, several vehicles were leaving at a high rate of speed, and one failed to make a curve, hitting a parked flatbed trailer. 21-year-old Alyssa Messina, a passenger in the vehicle, was pronounced dead at the scene. The driver was identified as 20-year-old Trent Corman of Orange County. Beaumont police say the investigation is ongoing. South Newton County ESD number 1 responding to a Deweyville structure fire around midday Monday at a home on County Road 4154. The home had been recently remodeled and the family was in the process of moving in. The home was heavily damaged. There were no injuries and the cause of that fire is under investigation. Orange County ESD 3 and ESD 4 assisted South Newton County. And most Texas utilities in wildfire-prone areas still lack required safety plans. The Public Utility Commission says only 8 out of 160 have filed when regulators brief lawmakers in Austin this month. And Texas grid managers want to know what electricity price would make big data centers actually cut power during a shortage. State operator ERCOT now requiring over 400 plant data centers to report how much power they could cut in an emergency and how soon. I'm Jim Love. For these and other stories, go to KLVI.com.

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19: Have you heard the news?
20: Super as opposed to artificial.
19: At the UN General Assembly, Trump renames artificial intelligence.
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19: He says we're beating China.
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21: News, I'm John Saucier. Ukraine targeting Russian infrastructure, including an oil and gas refinery with drone strikes. President Trump telling reporters the new strikes put pressure on Russia and the energy market.
22: It's also a serious hit on the price of diesel. The diesel oil, diesel fuel has gone up quite a bit, but we'll be talking about that. But no, it's a very serious hit, certainly on Russia.
21: President Trump met with Ukrainian President Zelensky today. The Trump administration says they're removing more than 700,000 people from Obamacare health care plans, claiming they were fraudulently enrolled. Centers for Medicare and Medicaid Services Administrator Dr. Mehmet Oz.
23: We're seeing multinational criminal syndicates involved in this process. Small-time hoodlums are getting involved. It's a open secret. You can come into the federal government and use us as a piggy bank, so folks are coming here.
21: Democrats have accused the administration of trying to deliberately sabotage the Affordable Care Act. 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
24: I'm Jim Love with KLVI News. The driver of the vehicle in that Saturday fatal crash in Beaumont has died of his injuries. The crash was in the 6700 block of Bignor following the reports of a large disturbance. As police were heading to the area, several vehicles were leaving at a high rate of speed, and one failed to make a curve, hitting a parked flatbed trailer. 21-year-old Alyssa Messina, a passenger in the vehicle, was pronounced dead at the scene. The driver was identified as 20-year-old Trent Corman of Orange County. Beaumont police say the investigation is ongoing. South Newton County ESD number 1 responding to a Deweyville structure fire around midday Monday at a home on County Road 4154. The home had been recently remodeled and the family was in the process of moving in. The home was heavily damaged. There were no injuries and the cause of that fire is under investigation. Orange County ESD 3 and ESD 4 assisted South Newton County. And most Texas utilities in wildfire-prone areas still lack required safety plans. The Public Utility Commission says only 8 out of 160 have filed when regulators brief lawmakers in Austin this month. And Texas grid managers want to know what electricity price would make big data centers actually cut power during a shortage. State operator ERCOT now requiring over 400 plant data centers to report how much power they could cut in an emergency and how soon. I'm Jim Love. For these other stories, go to KLVI.com.

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2: Texas Governor Greg Abbott, once a cheerleader for data centers from companies like Google, is hitting the brakes. He's ordering environmental regulators to halt all permits related to data centers until an audit can examine how future development will impact the state's grid. It comes as the Republican is suddenly facing a tough re-election challenge from a Democrat who's a critic of data centers. The Department of Transportation will be testing artificial intelligence to help deal with flight delays. The system, developed by Boston-based aviation software company Airspace Intelligence, will provide real-time data to streamline the best routes for planes in and out of airports. A Waymo was filmed driving through a Denver farmer's market while merchants were setting up. It happened Sunday morning when a sign was already in place that said road closed on one side of the street but not on the other side. The robo-taxi slowly followed a vendor's vehicle through one side of the market and out the other. That's your tech report. I'm Chris Caraggio.
3: This whole surviving life thing is pretty tough. 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
11: Fox News, I'm Tom Graham. President Trump meeting with Ukrainian leader Volodymyr Zelensky on the sidelines of the United Nations General Assembly and sounding optimistic a deal can be reached to end the war between Russia and Ukraine.
12: To be honest with you, it's time. A lot of people being killed, and they don't want that, but I think they both want to see the war end.
11: President Trump will host Russia's leader, Vladimir Putin, in Miami at the G20 summit later this year. Coastal flood risk will increase through the work week from North Carolina to New England as a nor'easter and its powerful winds develop. Fox weather meteorologist Ian Oliver.
12: They're pushing the Atlantic into the coastline, which effectively starts to generate a bit of a storm surge. The winds were already starting to pick up.
11: The system is expected to impact the East Coast into the weekend, the first nor'easter of the fall season. 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
13: I'm Jim Love with KLVI News. The driver of the vehicle in that Saturday fatal crash in Beaumont has died of his injuries. The crash was in the 6700 block of Bignor following the reports of a large disturbance. As police were heading to the area, several vehicles were leaving at a high rate of speed, and one failed to make a curve, hitting a parked flatbed trailer. 21-year-old Alyssa Messina, a passenger in the vehicle, was pronounced dead at the scene. The driver was identified as 20-year-old Trent Corman of Orange County. Beaumont police say the investigation is ongoing. South Newton County ESD number 1 responding to a Deweyville structure fire around midday Monday at a home on County Road 4154. The home had been recently remodeled and the family was in the process of moving in. The home was heavily damaged. There were no injuries and the cause of that fire is under investigation. Orange County ESD 3 and ESD 4 assisted South Newton County. And most Texas utilities in wildfire-prone areas still lack required safety plans. The Public Utility Commission says only 8 out of 160 have filed when regulators brief lawmakers in Austin this month. And Texas grid managers want to know what electricity price would make big data centers actually cut power during a shortage. State operator ERCOT now requiring over 400 planned data centers to report how much power they could cut in an emergency and how soon. I'm Jim Love. For these and other stories, go to KLVI.com.

0: And that I think is going to be a big challenge for all of us that we're going to have to undertake.
1: Obama was, as Western Lensman wrote, pining for a social media ministry of truth. We want diversity of opinion. We don't want diversity of facts. It will require some government regulatory constraints. There will be regulation of social media. You could say to the average person that is not politically particularly astute or sufficiently skeptical of what they hear in the news, hey, do you think we should have some regulation of the truth because there's so many untruths out there, so many lies and so much deception? Yes! Okay. All right, so we're going to have a regulation on the truth. Who will be the person? See, that's the problem. People want regulation of things, but the whole point is, who's going to regulate? It goes back to the old Stalin line. Doesn't matter who you vote for, it's who counts the votes. So who's going to regulate? Because if you allow the left to regulate, they're going to regulate things like a mother and a father or the primary the child is a primary responsibility of a mother and a father. That's patriarchy. That's monotheism. That's Christian propaganda, and we won't allow it. It is football season. I don't have to tell you that. DraftKings is now live in all 50 states. 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